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to Portland to see Ja play next season. It's actually two E's on air. It's K97. It's Memphis Only Hip Hop and R&B. Thanks so much for tapping in. But we got two more players, Jeremy Grant and Chris Murray from Portland. But will you go to Portland to see Ja is the question. You might need some cash to do that. Tell your next shots win 2,500 in 9 minutes. I got Boss Medillo up next.

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0: 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Oh.

the first opening show in Denver for the Chris Brown Usher R&B tour. It looks like Mario and Erica Bellinger have been added to the lineup. You can see my interview with Erica Bellinger at the BET Awards where he confirmed everything. I'm on IG, A-S-H-L-E-E on air. Right now, Janice at CFU. I got Juicy J up next, K97. A million.

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2: Do it.
1: 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It's the Hate at 8 with Ashley with two E's on K97.
0: Yeah.

0: to Young Miami, obviously when she came out at the BET Awards, the entire crowd was continuing to sing song even when they stopped the music. 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
1: It's all my scammers and my kid money.

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They know we talk that lick talk, that lick talk. $10 million cash, friend. 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

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I've been in the trenches filled with hyenas. 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

0: 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Yeah.
1: We have all
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He brought out Joe Trapp a lot of the BET Awards. They pulled up on my table. You can see that whole interview. It's on my IG, ASHLEE on airs. 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

K97. It's Memphis Only Hip Hop and R&B. It's Ashley. Thanks so much for tapping in with us. And don't forget now, I'm trying to get you somebody so you can get out the state. I was about to say out the country. You get out the state, out the city, and go somewhere for the 4th this Saturday. But you got to tune in and do your part. I'll tell you when to tune in 9 minutes. So I got Leon Thomas Mutt, and we're going to see Dirk up next. It's K97. Bend it on down, put your face on the floor. That to your legs can't stand. High freak.

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K97 is actually two E's on air. So we know for sure Ja's gone to Portland. And if anywhere, the last place I would assume LeBron want to come is here. After all that issue talk this season. But guess what? You ain't going back to LA. He's actually with two E's of K97. It's Memphis on the Hip Hop and R&B. 3 minutes got Tim's with Tamara the Scientist up next. K97.

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Enter those keywords, your shot to win the bag. Sash with two E's on it. It's K97. I'll leave you with Dolph. I got Glow up next. 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
1: I used to think about immature things. 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Are you gonna call me like you said you would? Is this really your real phone number?

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Zodiac sign, it must be a Gemini moon, cause we about to go half. Mistakenly, nobody been in a bag, but how many bodies done been in her bag?

0: EJ Envy, Jess Hilarious, Charlamagne Tha God. We are the Breakfast Club. Lauren LaRose is here with us as well. Now we got a special guest.
1: A legend. An cultural icon.
0: An OG. Wow. A legend in this game. Ladies and gentlemen, Arsenio Hall.
1: Yes, sir.
0: How are you feeling, brother?
2: Yes.
3: I'm feeling great. I'm thanking God for the day that Charlamagne.

0: Charlamagne called me because I wouldn't have done this without the voice of respect on the other end of the phone. I mean, I'm 70 years old, could have written a book many times, but that's adult work.
1: Yeah.
0: It's a really hard thing to do. And he talked me into it. And I'm so glad I did for my son and for my legacy.
2: Man, I'm so glad you did, too, because I want to talk about your legacy today, man. You know, I always say that I got four entertainment icons, right? Jay-Z, Clarence Avon, Petey Green, and Arsenio Hall.
1: Mm-hmm.
0: Wow.
2: And I feel like people don't truly understand the risk you took to put black culture at the forefront at a time when nobody was putting black culture at the forefront.
0: Yeah, it was hard. I was coming along at a time when you go to Paramount and say, let's book Bobby Brown the first Friday night because people won't have to work on Saturday. And to really show him what show this is, he has this song, Don't Be Cruel, and My Prerogative. Let's let him break one at the top and one at the bottom. Well, Johnny Carson only does 3 minutes of a song at the end of the show. And I'm like, well, I'm not Johnny. I'm not Johnny Carson. So let's try this. But what was crazier is one of the ladies in the room said, and why would we give a model that much time? And I didn't realize that there was a Bobby Brown in the modeling world.
2: Oh, no, the makeup artist.
0: Yeah, so I didn't know her. And I realized my battle is that they have no idea what I'm about to do.
1: Yeah.
0: Mm-hmm. You know, you say, Michael Bivins called me, and he got these four dudes. They're called Boys to Men. Or Dr. Dre called me, and this kid, Calvin.
1: Ooh.
0: And he wants him to come on and do this thing. And this is how, you know, I was not hip to it, but he wants to freestyle.
1: Mm-hmm.
0: You'll just give him a beat and he'll just come out of his head with whatever is in the environment.
3: Mm-hmm.
0: And when his album is ready, then you can have him on to do 1, 2, 3 into the 4 with Dre, you know. And, I'm like, okay, we call Snoop and he doesn't want to do the show.
1: Wow.
0: And I'm like, why? He says, you know, he's talking about the streets of Long Beach. I have respect. And I don't want to lose the respect of the streets to do this late night television type stuff, you know. I had to go to the studio and talk him into it. This is a guy who, Snoop Dogg is more popular than Lassie now. You know?
2: The most popular dog ever.
0: Yeah,
2: the most popular dog ever.
0: And did not want to be on television. But I'll never forget, he walked in the door with a blue hockey jersey.
2: I remember.
0: And we gave him a beat. And I don't think we'd ever seen freestyle on television, you know. But those kinds of things. I saw a little kid on a tape do an Elvis impression. And I tell Paramount, I want to put this kid on. They say, well, you need tune-in numbers. Names, if you put Prince, you get a tune-in number. You can put it in TV Guide 2 weeks ahead of time. That was the game back then. And if you put some unknown, you know, this is not Star Search. You can't put an unknown kid on until you, maybe in the fifth year. And so I would put people on in a monologue. And I created this little spot where I put people on. But the kid was Bruno Mars.
2: Bruno Mars.
1: Right. Wow.
0: And stuff like that. They didn't want Eddie Griffin because he's too edgy. So during the monologue, I said, oh, Eddie Griffin, because Ed Sullivan used to point in the audience when I was a kid. There's Diana Ross, stand up, Miss Ross, you know? And so I'm like, Eddie Griffin, what's up, man? Hey, come here for a minute. And it's not on the booking sheet. Paramount don't know what's going to happen. Now, that one backfired on me because Eddie Griffin did Michael Jackson snorting cocaine.
3: Oh, wow.
0: Admit he does, yes. And, you know, because he used to be a dancer, so he does that, and, you know, he does all his little steps. And the lawyers had a hard time that next day at Paramount because basically he had done a routine on television about Michael Jackson snorting cocaine and dancing really well.
2: But it was hilarious.
0: Yeah,
2: it was. It was hilarious. You know, we'll never have that kind of monoculture ever again where everybody is tuned in watching one thing at once. Because I remember all those moments. We ain't had no DVRs back then or no on-demand. No. You couldn't go back and watch it on YouTube.
3: You had to turn it on. Before we go back to, because I like to go back to the beginning so people understand the story.
2: That's why you buy the book.
3: Yeah.
0: And that's why you're in this business.
3: But you know what? One thing I've noticed, I've watched a lot of your interviews in the last week or so. When I look at your face, I see a light that comes on. Like, it's almost either a surprise light. Like, I'm surprised they really f*** with me. Like, you look amazed when these guys, like I'm thinking to myself, I see, no, he's the f***ing OG, the icon. And then another thing that popped in my head is, I know you retired. Maybe he's ready for that comeback because it's just the feeling, the energy. When I watch you come out and just the light and you're pointing at people and you're pointing at the band, I'm like, God damn it, bring Arsenio back. So what is going through your mind when you are doing these press runs and you're doing TV? What's going through Arsenio's mind?
0: The light you saw, I mean, that was the light of a fan. The light of a kid from Cleveland who did a talk show in his basement. Mm. You know, I had a little record player. I put the record player on. There was a Temptations Greatest Hits album. I'd play Get Ready. I'd come out, I'd do a magic trick. I'd do a joke after taking the needle off the record. And I would entertain the kids in my neighborhood with this talk show. So you see a guy who's dreamed it all his life and can't believe that I've dreamed it into existence. My mother used to say, if you get good grades, you can go to Detroit and watch the Motown Review with your cousins. Mm-hmm. For $5, you could see Stevie Wonder, you could see The Temptations, and they give you 2 pips. Well, sometimes, okay, but for $5, what you want.
3: Right.
0: And that kind of stuff, and you grow up, and then you tour with The Temptations when they had the Standing on the Top tour. Mm-hmm. Rick James wrote them that track. Then one day, Michael Bivins calls you and says, hey, I got 4 guys that idolize The Temptations. They're from Philly, called Boys to Men. But their album's not ready yet. When it's ready, I want to come. I say, oh, I got an idea. If they love The Temptations, I got The Temptations on Thursday. Let them come and blend in with The Temptations. And you can imagine Paramount every night. It was a nightmare because they wanted less black. Now I got 15.
1: Right.
0: But my thing was like, I'd rather do 6 years my way than 20 years Johnny's way. Mm-hmm. And Johnny dug the show because I wasn't trying to be him. There was never a competition. Mm-hmm. I was looking for friends of the show. I remember Alan King, a legendary old comic, called me. And he says, your show put out an offer to me. And I just want you to know, I love what you're doing, but I'm a Johnny guy. And that's when it hit me. You got to get your guys. And so that's when I started trying to go for the audience that didn't have a talk show. Mm-hmm. And that made it work, you know, because I'd been the Ed McMahon figure on a thing called Thick of the Night, you know, where I was like, Alan Thick. And so I got to watch it go on and I got to learn from Alan's experience. Don't try to be Johnny. Try to come up with an alternative. By the way, when I was working for Alan Thick, there was a little boy. I brought Johnny Gill on Alan Thick's show. Mm-hmm. I met Johnny Gill in Cleveland with Gerald Levert. Mm-hmm. I bring Johnny Gill on the show, and he gets numbers. And that let me know, hey, it's not that black people don't get numbers, it's that we ain't trying it. He came on with Stacey Lattisaw, and they did Perfect Combination. Mm-hmm. On the side, there's a little white boy with a Cubs cap on. It's Alan Thick's son, who always surfaced when there was R&B on the show. Mm-hmm. That was Robin Thicke. Mm-hmm. That's another example of how we know who we are. We know who we want to be.
1: Yeah.
0: And that kid then knew he was the white Marvin Gaye.
1: Mm.
0: You know?
1: Yes.
3: All right, we got more with Arsenio Hall. When we come back, don't move. It's The Breakfast Club. Good morning.
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14: 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It's the same trip.

0: DJ Envy, Jess Hilarious, Charlamagne Tha God. We are The Breakfast Club. Lauren LaRose is here as well. We're still kicking it with Arsenio Hall. Jess.
1: In your show, right, has there ever been anybody that would talk about you, but then won't come on your show, and you let it happen?
2: Yeah, once.
1: Okay.
2: Yeah. one time. But for the most part, you know what?
1: Who?
2: I forgot her name. It was somebody who, you know, now that I think, maybe there are jokes that, mm-hmm. that were too much. You know? but I forgot it, but she was a comic.
1: Okay. Oh, another comedian.
2: It was a young comic, and I was like, no, not now. Mm-hmm. Keep that same energy.
1: Yeah.
2: When you was calling me the F word on stage, you know.
1: Mm.
2: But
3: the gay slur from the
2: 90s. Yeah, yeah. It's
1: and like, then
2: which is rough on a black man because
1: but
2: you know that whole history.
3: Mm-hmm.
2: I was one of those guys that would put the business before my personal feelings. I've had Spike Lee call me an Uncle Tom. Mm. But when it's time for Spike Lee to promote his I'm like, dude, I'm here.
1: Mm-hmm.
2: Come on. You know, as a matter of fact, Spike was mad at me because I probably didn't give him the date. I think he wanted a certain date, mm-hmm. and it sweeps, and, oh, that date's taken, that Friday night, and he got mad at me, and, you know, call me an Uncle Tom, and it's like, you would think that we would never speak, but I walked up to him at a Laker game, a Laker-Knicks game,
1: mm-hmm.
2: grabbed him, dude, come on through sometime, next prize. Mm-hmm.
3: I never understood that, though. Like, how could Spike Lee call Arsenio Hall an Uncle Tom?
1: Mm-hmm.
3: Like he was doing Do the Right Thing every night, the way he was fighting for black
1: mm-hmm.
2: Yeah,
3: you know what I'm
2: yeah,
3: saying?
2: Yeah. And you know, he, like I said, you make mistakes, you say stuff. A lot of times, by the fact that when I hugged him, we talked, and it was over, you realize in the moment, mm-hmm. he said that because he didn't get the date he wanted to promote, you know, whatever the
3: Uncle Tom is strong,
1: mm-hmm.
3: though.
1: Yeah.
3: Strong.
4: Especially when you already had people that were feeling like that about you. So for him to echo it, it made it, you know, bigger.
2: Yeah, and that's probably why he went for that Achilles heel or that spot.
3: Mm-hmm.
2: You know,
3: mm-hmm.
2: But I think sometimes to hold a grudge, you have to keep that ugly thing with you.
1: Yeah. Right.
2: Sometimes it's easier for you to let it go.
5: Mm-hmm. Arsenio has to go to guys too.
4: Okay, wait. I've been trying to get this in. Mm-hmm. You got really personal just about like your dating life as well too in this book. You talk about Pamela Anderson and Paula Abdul.
2: And what, by the way, one of the reasons I wanted to tell the Pamela Anderson story is because I don't know if it's changed, but the older comics, that was the kind of advice. It's like, yo, Johnny Witherspoon in this book, he stay away from white women. You know, mm-hmm. and you're a young cop, you're like, okay, you know, because mm-hmm. there were no white women in my neighborhood, and I didn't know why. Mm-hmm. And of course, the night I walked into the Comedy Store with Pamela Anderson, Johnny Witherspoon looked at me and did that tongueular thing that you'd,
1: mm-hmm.
2: what'd I tell you, you know? Mm-hmm. And just, I wanted to take people through that growth process of what the OGs told you. And
4: you just had to dip in.
1: You talking about like family?
2: Yeah.
1: Damn.
2: Me and Tupac had an argument because Tupac in an article said something about Quincy and Arsenio and some of these brothers and these white women you see with white. You know, it's like back then, that was a no-no to the older brothers who were talking to you. And they were trying to tell you that's a problem.
1: Mm-hmm.
2: You know, that, you know, and it was. Some people in your demo will not like you if they see you in Jet Magazine with a playmate.
1: Yeah.
2: You know, so he was trying to protect me.
3: It's definitely the real story of Arsenio Hall. It's not just about, you know, a guy with a late night show, man. Go get Arsenio, a memoir, available everywhere you buy books now. And just salute to you, my brother.
5: Word.
3: Man,
5: yes,
3: the cultural icon.
2: Thank you.
5: Absolutely.
2: I don't even know how you got my number. Thank you for the call because you gave me something to do for a couple years.
3: Mm. Man.
2: And it was a lot of fun. And I think I did it well.
3: I'm glad you did. No, this is one of the best entertainment memoirs I've ever read in my life. That is said with no bias, not just bias for publishing it, not bias because I look at you as an inspiration, but this is actually one of the best entertainment memoirs I ever read in my life.
2: Could I just add one more thing? When you talk about dreaming and teaching and what the book does and all that kind of stuff, what you just said is important. A black man saying to me on the phone, I want to do this because I want more black authors.
1: Mm-hmm.
2: I want more books in the hands of Nubian people. What you did calling me was so important, and to do it with you. And that's what I told my publicist. I gotta do it. because he's trying to do something. And I believe in what he's trying to do. And I knew your history and your parents being educators. And it was it's so important for us. Sometimes we don't work together.
1: Mm-hmm. Yeah.
2: We will work with anybody but our own. I don't know why. And and there's a lot of that in us, even when we don't say it. But I f***s with this and we got a good book out
3: Arsenio of it. Freed me a long time ago because I used to want to do late night television because of Arsenio Hall. So, you know, you do radio, then you get a talk show and you think, like, I got to make it as a late night host, And when you was on press for Coming to America 2, somebody asked you, they said, you know, who do you think is, like, the closest to you in this generation? And you said, I would say somebody like Charlamagne, but he does radio and you watch it on YouTube. And, you know, that's, like, where people go to get, I guess, that so-called late night fix. I remember you said that, and I was like,
2: Hey, that song, Everything Must Change, the business is that way, too. That late night format that Johnny created, he was the king. But for budget reasons and for the advancement of technology, this has to change. And what you're doing now, when Tupac would call me on the landline and say, I need to come on the show, man, because they trying to make me take an AIDS test before I do Poetic Justice. And I ain't gonna really f*** Janet, right? Okay? So why should I have to take an AIDS test? And back then, we didn't have the word Twitter. We didn't have that.
1: Mm-hmm.
2: It wasn't a bluebird. It was a blackbird. I was the guy you called and came and talked about your problems or the business or what you were going through. Ice-T coming on and explaining Cop Killer, explaining... You know, I'm not really killing cops. Arnold Schwarzenegger ain't really the Terminator. This is a piece of art trying to give a message. And so what I was doing when I watch you, when I listen to you, I'm like, he's doing it. And the medium has come to a different place. You know, there's no Curtin, there's no Ed McMahon, there's no Doc Severinsen. But what Charlamagne is doing is what I did for this time, for this culture. And look how it's evolved.
1: Yeah.
2: You know, I mean, you got the two ladies now, and of course, Envy.
3: It was just freeing for me because it just teaches you, you don't always have to be chasing something, and it goes back to gratitude. Gratitude turns what we have into enough.
2: Hello.
6: There you have it. Arsenio Hall, ladies and gentlemen. Thank you so much for joining us. Their memoir is out right now.
3: Sir.
6: Make sure you pick it up. And we appreciate you, OG, so much.
1: Thank you.
2: Thank you, man. I appreciate y'all.
1: Yeah.
2: And I'm glad to finally meet the other three of the foursome in person.
1: Yeah, thank you.
2: And the Puerto Rican dude with the boss.
3: That's right.
2: I'm glad to meet you, bro.
6: It's the Breakfast Club is Arsenio Hall, ladies and gentlemen.

0: Charlemagne the God.
1: What is the Breakfast Club?
2: You're a wild.
3: Danger.
4: You're a bit unpredictable.
5: What? With gang gang.
6: Y'all done came a long way.
5: With gang gang.
7: Ask the questions that need to be answered, okay?
8: This was a morning show, for God's sake.
9: I like this show.
10: Wake up. Now let's begin.

0: hear from you on The Breakfast Club.
1: Hello, who's this?
2: Good morning.
3: Hi,
2: how
3: this?
2: You doing? Hey.
1: This is Bridget.
2: Hey, this is Bridget.
3: Hey, Bridget.
1: Hey, Bridget.
2: How are you guys doing today?
3: What's up, Bridget? Why you sound like that, Bridget? Sound like Brad.
4: She is tired.
1: Bridget is
4: Bridget.
2: The only reason I'm sounding like this is because I had to stop and get donuts for my employees. So I came through the door carrying a lot of stuff.
3: Oh, okay. Do you have a lot of employees of size?
2: No, just 41. I'm the safety manager.
3: Gotcha.
2: So I like to bring donuts and, you know, we celebrate 8 years safe.
1: Oh, congrats.
2: I work for a company that manufactures the catalyst for all the gasoline vehicles.
3: Uh-huh. Okay.
2: So we do some good work over here in Taylor, Michigan, which is really Detroit.
3: Absolutely.
1: What up, though? All right, Bridget.
2: Hey. So my reason for calling is I love y'all's show. I called in last week, and when I tell you Gayle King is amazing for her relationship with her ex and all that good stuff, I love that. But companies, right? I've been working for about 46 years now,
1: mm-hmm.
2: And I've been a grunt worker. I got a master's degree in HR. I worked at Ford, Chrysler, supervisor, safety, doing all that stuff. And I say grunt worker because we people on the bottom keep the people up top rich.
1: Mm-hmm.
2: So having this conversation over the last 6 months, rich people are getting richer, us grunt workers. 37, 42 years ago, my first job out of college, they started me off at $55,000. 42 years ago today, they are still starting people off at $50,000 and $60,000, where the economy has increased in order to make a decent living out here. Okay, $100,000. They may not start everybody off in college, coming out of college at $100,000, but at least a decent livable wage. And then another thing that goes along with that, right, is the wage increases. And I don't know, you know, in you guys' career where you've been, but, you know, a lot of times I'll come in, oh, well, Bridget, you got to get 1% this time, even though you a star worker, but we had to bring the person on the bottom up, so they had to get the 3%. So this template of giving people raises, it's 50 years old. So the template needs to be increased from 1% to 4%, from 1% to 10%. So just say, for instance, I make $100,000 and my employer says, Bridget, you did a great job this year. We're giving you a 1% raise.
3: Mm-hmm.
2: What's 1% of $100,000? That's nothing, right? That's $1,000. I can spend that going to get a washer and dryer. But if you tell me I did such a great job and you getting 10%, I can do more with $10,000 a year than I can $1,000 a year. So one of these rich, ultra rich companies are going to change the template for us grunt workers so we can try to at least have a decent living.
3: More incentive is what you're saying.
2: Exactly.
3: Yeah.
2: So nobody's talked about that. And I have a meeting this Friday with our big boss here. And that's some of the things I'm going to talk about, because even though our country is from the UK, we do so much stuff that people don't even know that we do. And they don't pay us like they pay the big three in this area.
1: Mm.
2: So because our company is UK, they say, oh, well, we're going to pay y'all like this. But y'all stockholders and y'all board of directors, they steady getting rich beyond rich. And we in here on Saturdays and Sundays keeping people safe for 8 years,
1: doing this and doing that.
2: They don't give a darn about us.
3: You're absolutely right.
2: So the middle class will never come back up. And, you know, like somebody said, Bridget, you should get a podcast. I run my mouth.
3: No, because you can talk. Boy, you can talk, Bridget.
1: Yes,
3: you can talk.
2: I know,
3: you can
2: right?
3: talk. You might need to do that. That might help you get some extra income, because you can talk.
1: That's
3: you
1: right.
3: hear
1: four,
3: me?
1: 4 minutes straight.
3: Because we don't say, yeah, you're right, three times, and you still going.
1: But, Bridget.
2: No.
1: We got to go in a second.
3: Now, I will say this, Bridget. If you go in there with your boss and you have this and you lay it down quite clear and plain, you probably just going to wear him down, and he might just go ahead and give you the
4: increase.
3: Whatever
4: you want.
3: Yeah, he might give
1: you the increase. That's if he has the power to do it.
3: But you all right, though. I was reading this story the other day. You know, I'm from South Carolina, and I was reading this story in one of the local papers down there called the Post and Courier, and it was saying how $60,000 is officially classified as low income, depending on your household size. In Charleston and like Berkeley County and, you know, the areas around there. And I was like, damn,
1: yeah.
3: $60,000, that was,
2: right.
3: That used to be a lot of money.
2: I know, and $60,000 used to be a lot of money. And like I said, I make over $100,000, I drive good, you know, I take care of my granddaughters and stuff good and things of that nature. But I'm also in the stores, you know, in the dollar stores and then
3: yes,
2: Kroger's
3: ma'am.
2: And stuff like that.
3: That's
2: and
3: crazy.
2: And you see, You see seniors counting pennies and stuff like that. So what do? I pay for their stuff.
1: That's what
2: And then
1: that's
2: they want to give me their pennies. And I tell them, I said, nope, you guys keep it.
0: You are a good like when, woman, Bridget.
1: Well, thank you
2: know,
1: so
2: when,
1: much.
2: Who is this? Right. All these big and we love companies.
3: Yep.
2: Well, I love you guys, too. And you know, they want us to donate, right? Like these charities and stuff, all these charities. My charity is I take care of people in person.
3: That's what
2: I don't know where my money is going.
3: That's what I'm talking about, Bridget. That's
1: Bridget, well, we appreciate you calling in, Bridget.
3: Appreciate you, Bridget.
1: Thank you so much.
2: But y'all, the reason why I called y'all, because
0: this is the
2: so many people listen to y'all.
3: Yes, ma'am.
2: I work in a facility where everybody is Trumpers. But when I tell you they listen to y'all on the radio, so this conversation needs to be had.
3: That's
2: y'all
3: right.
2: need to somehow work it into y'all show and ask the question.
3: I don't think that's a conversation that needs to be worked in, that people need more money and these corporations
1: they
3: need
1: know,
3: to be paying people a livable wage. I think that's a pretty common conversation nowadays, Bridget.
1: But thank you for calling, Bridget.
0: Absolutely.
2: Okay, love you guys. And love you, black girl.
3: Love you,
2: I love
3: Bridget.
2: Y'all.
0: Love you, too, babe. Thank
1: bye, Bridget.
2: You. Okay, y'all have a great, safe day, okay?
3: Yes,
0: you
3: ma'am.
0: Too, babe.
2: Wow. Uh-huh.
3: Yes,
2: bye.
3: Bye. Wow. How come people that talk for a long time, when they finally finish, then they want to try to rush?
1: Really?
3: You
1: have me on the phone.
0: When I thought she was done, she was like, now the reason why I called up. Jesus.
3: Thank you, though, Bridget.
0: She
3: need
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1: 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It's The Breakfast Club. Good morning.
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8: Good morning. We have a crash on Getwell at American Way. Injuries are reported. We also have an injury wreck in the Snowden area on Jackson Avenue at North Bellevue Boulevard. And MLGW crews are working on Union Avenue at Pauline Street. So expect delays both east and westbound. They've taken things down to one lane in both directions. With traffic, I'm Heather York.
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1: Hello, who's this?
2: What's going on? This is Lamar from New York.
3: Peace, Lamar from
4: New
3: York.
4: What's up, Lamar?
3: What part of New York? You must be from Buffalo or something, because you said New York. You ain't say Brooklyn or Bronx.
4: Say Buffalo.
2: Nah, I'm from New York City. I'm from Harlem.
3: Okay.
2: I just wanted to get off my chest, man. I have a YouTube channel called Boiler Heroes.
3: What's that about?
2: Because I've been doing, well, I basically go around New York City giving people heat and hot water all over. I've been doing it for like two and a half years. You know, I got an Instagram, Boiler Heroes. Follow me if you can. But because of it, I've been offered one of the most prestigious jobs in the country with the biggest boiler company in the country.
4: Amazing.
2: I appreciate that, man. I've just been trying to inspire the youth that, you know, the trades is where to go, especially being a boiler man. I just gave the company I work for my 2 weeks, and they've been very supportive on this new adventure that I'm about to embark on.
3: Well, let me ask you a question, sir. Tell me exactly what it is that you do, because this sounds very interesting. What do you do? How do you give people heat exactly?
2: So first of all, I'm a real-life superhero because I'm in New York City helping all the supers out here. I'm the hero to all the supers, so I'm a real-life superhero. That's one. And what I do is every building has a boiler, and they get heat and hot water from the boiler. So if the boiler goes down where the building don't have heat or hot water no more, they call us, and I fly over there, and I get that boiler running. For example, if like something happens where the flame goes out because of a part or whatever, I gotta figure it out.

0: 259-1780 or go to republictaxrelief.com.
1: Fox 13 meteorologist Chelsea Chandler, and dangerous heat continues across the Mid-South with a heat advisory in effect through Friday. Highs will reach into the upper 90s, but it will feel above 105, closer to 110 or higher in some areas. There's also about a 30% chance for a few pop-up storms later today, and while most of us stay dry, any storm that does develop could produce strong, damaging wind gusts. So stay hydrated, limit time outdoors during the hottest part of the day, and keep an eye on the sky this afternoon. We'll track it all on Fox 13 News.
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2: Good morning. We have an injury crash on Jackson Avenue at North Bellevue Boulevard. We have the fire department on the scene as well as police. We have delays in our construction zone already this morning on north and southbound Lamar Avenue between Shelby Drive and South Goodlett. And we have an injury crash on Getwell at American Way that is causing a big delay in both directions. That's Getwell at American Way. With traffic, I'm Heather York.
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0: Morning, everybody. It's DJ Envy, Jess Hilarious, Charlamagne Tha God. We are The Breakfast Club. If you're just joining us, we open up the phone lines, 800-585-1051. I guess the question we're asking, can men be gold diggers? Now, this conversation comes from Mimi, who is on Front Page News, and saying that a new study is showing that more and more men are dating for money.
1: Yeah, I mean, it's broke, yo. It's hard out here.
2: Yeah, and there's a huge difference between a gold digger and a person who wants somebody financially well off. I don't fault anyone for wanting someone who's financially well off, but I'm also a person who still believes people are with folks because they actually love them. You know what I mean? Mm. But there's a difference between a gold digger and just somebody who wants somebody who's financially well off. So to answer the question, can men be gold diggers? Yes. All of these men that's out here dating, you know, these fat white women or these old, you know, 70-year-old, 80-year-old white women. You know what I mean? They doing it for the check. Yeah, they're doing it for room and board.
0: Yeah, I think it's
1: room and board is crazy.
0: I think people have been doing it for a long time. Yes, more and more people are doing it now, probably because of the situation with the economy. But yeah, I think people can. I don't think it's right because what is that relationship? Because it's built off of nothing. It's built off of finances, right?
2: Well,
0: and if I lose my job or I lose the finances, then you out.
2: Well, it's a transaction.
1: Wow.
2: And that old person or that fat woman will just pay for somebody else.
0: You did something for some chicken wings one time, right?
2: I ain't do nothing for no goddamn chicken wings.
1: Chicken wings is crazy.
0: Then you said that the lady left chicken wings on the counter.
2: First of all,
1: where?
2: Okay, in my much younger years. Okay, when I was in my 20s, it was a 40-something, damn near 50-something. And yes, she gave me $3,000 and some fried chicken wings and some Twinkies.
1: And a car service home.
0: Respect that little PB.
2: Hey, man.
1: Hey, yo. Hey,
2: I made her feel young again when I was younger.
1: Okay, shaking your ass for chicken and all that.
2: That's chicken. Me, though. I don't know about the rest of y'all, but I came up. Okay?
1: Oh my God.
2: I don't know about the rest of y'all. You know what I'm saying? One day I might tell that story. Maybe not. But
0: did she put it in a paper towel when she gave it to you?
2: No, she put it in a bag. It was a Ziploc bag, so it was like a sandwich bag. So the Twinkies and the fried chicken in the sandwich bag and the $3,000. And she was like, oh, and I got you a car service.
1: Oh, yeah, she was older.
0: Well, there's a lot of people on the line that want to discuss. 800-585-1051. You didn't feel a way? Like, oh, my gosh.
1: No. $3,000 to 20 some chicken wings. Man,
0: she wanted him out the house. I don't know if you realize that. Like, get him now.
2: And? What you want me to do, be crying on Instagram?
0: Hello, who's this?
3: Hello? This is Courtney.
0: Hey, Courtney.
1: Good morning, Courtney.
0: Where are you calling from, Courtney?
3: Good morning.
2: Peace, Courtney.
3: Charlamagne, I'm calling from Georgetown, South Carolina.
2: Hey, 843, what's happening, Georgetown?
0: So we talk about can men be gold diggers, mama?
3: Yes, they can. So I am 32 years old, and I am single and dating. I've had several guys ask me for money.
0: Did you give it to them?
3: No. I am a single mother. I'm not giving them anything. And it was only within, several months of me knowing them.
0: But did they supply the penis?
3: No, we're not doing that.
2: What do you do for a living, ma'am? How do you know you got money?
3: I work at a doctor's office.
2: Oh,
3: and
2: gotcha.
3: I don't know why they assumed that I would just randomly send them money with us just knowing each other. That's weird. And I've heard it's very common now for men.
2: I mean, listen, times are hard out here. You know, men got to do what they got to do.
3: Times are hard for us, too.
2: That is
3: true. Why would we just send them random money?
2: That is very true.
0: He picked the wrong one. He probably should have picked somebody that make a little more that would have no problem giving it to them. That's what he should have did then.
3: Yeah, he needs to go pick them ones that's making that type of salary.
2: Respectfully, how much do you weigh? Respectfully.
0: Oh, boy.
1: Oh, my God.
0: Oh, boy.
3: How much do I weigh? Charlamagne. How much do I weigh? I weigh like 165.
2: How tall are you?
3: I am 5'8".
2: Oh, yeah. I don't know why they're asking you for money.
0: That's not bad. Thank you, mama. That's not that bad. Hello, who's this?
4: Who's your name?
0: Steph.
4: Steph.
0: Steph from PA.
1: Good morning.
0: Talk to us. What's your thoughts, brother?
4: Hold on. Drop the clue bomb for me. This is my first time getting through.
0: Let's
4: drop the clue bomb for me.
2: That's not clue bomb worthy, sir.
0: Yeah, we don't even know what you're saying yet,
1: yo,
0: sir.
1: Just drop a clues bomb for me.
2: Yeah, because that's my first time through. No, that's not clues bomb worthy, sir.
1: Yo.
0: Are you a gold digger, sir?
4: No. But I believe men could be gold diggers, though.
2: 100%.
4: Especially in this era that we living in.
2: Yes.
4: I feel like that's another reason why I'm aware of people like Evan Federline. You know, I'm not saying he was, but you know how he got the bat.
1: Absolutely.
2: Well, he was the dancer for Britney. I think they actually liked each other. I think that, you know, a gold digger is a person who's literally strictly with a person for financial gain and nothing else.
1: Kevin was big playing with Britney, though, so I get what you're saying.
0: But even
1: but they
0: even,
1: once,
2: they
1: I,
2: had
1: you
2: kids,
1: know,
2: they got once, married. They got
1: I know, but like he just,
0: yeah.
1: I didn't think they was married.
0: What about J-Lo's dancer? Like, because J-Lo's dancer, it feels like he was never going to be a husband. He was just always going to be.
1: J-Lo married a dancer? One of her dancers?
0: No, but she was with the dancer at one time. Wasn't she?
1: I don't
0: what was
1: know.
0: The guy's name? Oh, yeah. She married him.
2: Yeah, Kevin and Brittany got married. I don't know about the... first of all, if you got with... let's talk about J-Lo for a second. If you're getting with J-Lo, it don't matter about no goddamn money. That's J-Lo.
0: You know,
2: that's Jennifer Lopez. She's beautiful.
1: Right.
2: Yeah, like, the money,
1: definitely.
2: Please.
0: Hello, who's this?
5: Hello, good morning.
2: Good morning.
5: This is Paula Rockstar.
0: Hey, good morning.
2: Please, Harlem Rockstar. I ain't heard from you in a minute. I mean, I see you on Instagram.
5: I've been around. How y'all doing? Good morning, Charlotte. What's up, y'all?
2: What's
1: good
2: happening?
1: Morning, boo.
0: Talk to us. What's your thoughts?
2: You don't know nothing about no men being gold diggers. You a whole stud.
5: Yes, I do. Hold on. But let me tell y'all something real quick. Men can absolutely be studs. And I'm going to tell y'all why. Men ask me all the time to hook them up with women, specifically women that have money, knowing that they don't got it.
2: Got you. You said men can be studs. You meant gold diggers.
0: Yeah. I was confused. I was like, men can be studs.
1: Gosh, don't tell them that.
5: Gold diggers, yes. As a matter of fact, y'all, let me tell y'all, she's at a concert, right? Shout out to Jess, because I saw Jess and her husband. Me and my cousin were standing next to you in the front row. My cousin had on an all white.
2: Where
1: were we?
0: Tyrese concert?
5: The R&B concert.
1: Yes. Absolutely. What's up, boo?
5: So during the intermission, I'm going to the bathroom. This dude stops me. He's like, yo, this is it. I'm having a good time. So I'm like, yeah, okay. He's like, yeah, shorty paid for everything. I'm only here because she be paying for everything. So I'm like, okay, that's what's up. Like,
1: damn.
5: But yes, men can absolutely be gold diggers. And I feel like men be more gold diggers than the women.
1: What was you doing in the men's bathroom talking to him, though?
5: No, see, Jess, I ain't say I was in the men's bathroom.
1: She said
5: I was on my way.
0: She was on her way to the bathroom.
1: Oh,
0: you just heard
1: man,
0: she was
1: yo.
0: In the bathroom.
1: Don't
5: do me like that.
1: You don't stand up and pee, yo.
2: She think you'd be walking around with your scrap on. That's what she thinks.
5: No, I'm not one of those.
1: But he's a clown, though. He's a clown.
5: Bedroom, all right?
1: But that nigga was a clown because he didn't even know her. And he just straight up told her that out of nowhere.
0: There's two dudes talking. Like he felt the dude in.
1: I
2: wish you didn't hang up on her. I guarantee you, she looked at them and they probably look like a couple that don't need to be together. Mm-hmm. You know what I'm saying?
1: Oh.
2: It's always you can always tell.
0: Yeah.
2: You can always tell. Yeah. It's usually a fat white girl, okay, with a pretty decent looking black guy.
1: Yeah.
2: He's like, man, what's going on there?
0: That's really older, white
2: woman, like really older, like 70 something.
0: Yo, you know what's so crazy?
2: With a younger black man, and you're like, what the hell's going on here?
1: It was definitely a little bit of everybody in that show too, like the bus run everywhere.
0: You know what?
1: Because
0: at the comedy show, sitting front row. It was a younger brother. He looked like he was like 24, 25. Uh-huh. And he had like a 65-year-old white woman. And it just didn't look right.
1: To
0: the point that we put him on the screen and was like, what's up? And he said it. He was like, yo, this is my sugar mom. He was like, she takes care of me and I take care of her.
2: You see what I'm saying?
0: He said that clearly.
1: But she was right. It was a lot of them little couples in the front, on the VIP, like right there at the front of the stage.
0: Mm.
2: And you're going to see a lot more of that, man. Grand Theft Auto is coming out this year.
0: That's
2: a lot of these concert tickets. These young boys these young boys are trying to come up, man.
0: 800-585-1051. Let's discuss. Fellas, can fellas be gold diggers? Let's discuss this. The Breakfast Club. Good morning.
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1: Morning, everybody. It's DJ Envy, Just Hilarious, Charlamagne Tha God. We are The Breakfast Club. If you're just joining us, we're talking about can guys be gold diggers, right? Yes, that yes, means guys can. Dating for money, not for love, for money. Because it's so effed up out there.
2: Have you ever looked up the definition of what a gold digger is? Or do we just know what it is? Because I looked it up this morning, mm-hmm. and I just thought it was interesting. A person typically described in popular culture as a woman who forms romantic relationships with a wealthy person, usually a man, solely for money, gifts, or financial gain rather than affection. Mm. Men can absolutely be gold diggers. And as I've been saying all morning, you see them all the time, especially those fat white women that be with them young, you know, black brothers, yeah, and sometimes, brothers, yeah. You know, even grown black brothers, are the older white women with the younger black brothers.
1: It's getting bad out
2: those
1: there.
2: Those guys are gold diggers.
1: It's getting bad out there. People need to pay their bills. They need to pay their mortgage. Mm-hmm. They need to pay their
2: Grand Theft Auto 6 coming out this fall, bro.
3: We ain't talk about the guys. It's a whole bunch of guys that like to date the handicapped girls, too.
1: I've never seen that.
2: I ain't never seen
3: that. Because they get a check for real.
1: Where you find them at? Seen that.
2: You did that.
1: Yeah, you did that.
2: You dated a handicapped guy. Don't try to put that on, though, man.
3: But you did that. They do.
1: But do you think it'll ever get bad where people be like, you know what, I'm just going to be gay for money? Like, you know what I mean? Like,
2: you did that in the 90s.
3: Well, at least you did it in the 90s and not now, because everybody would know now.
1: I didn't do that.
2: You was a rock boy.
1: I didn't do that.
2: And
1: I was a rock boy. You know what?
2: Yes, you were. What are you talking about?
1: Hello, who's this?
2: Bad boy.
1: Oh, man. You make me feel so good.
2: Reminisce.
1: Hello, who's this? Chuck, help me, man.
4: It's Chuck from Detroit, man.
1: Chuck, now you be hollering at the sugar mamas. You a gold digger, Chuck?
4: I wouldn't say I'm a gold digger, man. I just like sugar mamas, man. Ever since they changed the rate of pay and it's equal for women, why not? I've been pumping in money for years to women, taking the women on trips. For what? For it just to change up and get something else?
2: So let me
4: why I got a sugar mama. Now, gold digging, I don't think I say it's gold digging. I think gold digging is somebody just looking for money.
2: Are you?
4: Honestly,
3: that's what he's doing. That's what you just said.
2: Do you like your sugar mama? Do you actually like her? Do you have feelings for her?
4: I actually do.
2: Okay. How old is she?
4: I'm 41.
2: How old is she?
4: She's 57.
2: 57. Okay. Yeah. You out here. You out here with an older woman for sure. Yeah.
1: So what's the biggest
4: my time here, man?
3: But does she look good though?
1: No.
4: She together.
1: What's the biggest thing she bought you, man?
4: She about to put money in herself to get her body done. I ain't into all that.
2: Tell her keep that old school Chevy the way it is, man.
1: Ooh. What's the biggest thing she bought you, brother? What's the biggest thing she bought you, Chuck?
4: Hey, vacations, trips to Jamaica, Bahamas, and Paris.
2: Bro, you see, in the Caribbean, you see it all the time.
1: Yes, you do.
2: That's where the young boys try to go duck off with their older sugar mamas. Is she white?
4: Nah, she black.
2: Oh, you a legend.
1: Ooh. This guy called him a legend.
2: No, because when you 57-year-old black woman is that's amazing.
3: That's why I know she still
2: look good.
3: Yeah.
4: Mm. You already know. Black don't crack, baby.
2: See, yeah, this is different. I'm not mad at you. Because you said you like her too, so I can't say that you gold digger.
3: But he gotta own it though. He is a gold digger.
1: He's a gold digger.
3: Yeah.
4: Thank you, brother. Oh man.
2: I don't know if it's gold digging if you like her.
4: Talking about the guy with no arms and legs.
3: No, all right, but look, this is how you know. Look. If all that went away, right? She lost whatever all the money she had, she wasn't able to do for you anymore. Would you still like her?
1: No.
3: Would you be with her?
4: Just like if the same thing with a man, things will change, you feel me?
2: Damn.
4: If exactly. If a guy lost all his money and could provide the same way, things will change.
2: Exactly. Yeah, you gold
3: digger.
1: Yeah, gold
2: digger. You gold digger. You gold digger.
1: Hello, who's this?
3: About to get the body done for him and all that.
5: Good morning to all of you. I am Michelle. Hello, beautiful people.
3: Good morning.
1: Hey, Michelle.
5: Thank you.
1: Michelle, we talk about can men be gold diggers.
5: We're talking about opportunists or gold diggers, right?
2: Correct, yes, ma'am.
5: As women in this day and age, and yeah, I'm 55, you have to really pay attention to the signs, and they're there. So I dated the men where, my car's in the shop. Nigga, you never had a car.
2: Dang.
5: I dated the men that came over. I don't have any money for this. Can you give me money for that? And I'm not going to say I never paid for anything because I absolutely did. You know, I'm one of those independent women. You pay one day, I pay the next. But when it gets to the point where that's all you're doing is paying, I'm over the potential men. Either we're going to be equally yoked and where you need to be in life, or just keep walking. There's no reason for us to even have anything to talk about. Mm. I do have a 23-year-old daughter that I'm trying to get to understand the same thing. She has an amazing job, but the Negro that she's with is just, oh my God. Like, I don't know where she found them. I think she went to the swamp or something.
6: Damn.
5: But you just have to be careful about what you're doing. And I'm not going to bash the men and be like, all men is out looking for something. But at my age, men are looking for cougars. And at my daughter's age, men are looking for somebody to take care of them. And it's just unfortunate, but this is the day and age that we live in. I've been there, done that, and I'm not going back again.
1: Okay.
5: I feel bad for these men, but you got two hands, you got two feet. Get your butt up and go get a job and work for it.
3: Okay.
5: On that note, can I give my amazing son a shout out real quick?
1: Go ahead.
5: He's about to be a senior next year. His name is Christopher Beckett. He goes to Kipp High School in St. Louis, Missouri. And y'all, when I tell you, this young man is just nothing short of amazing. My son is just amazing. 4.2 GPA.
1: Hey.
5: I'm looking for the Morehouse with him.
3: Amazing.
5: To come out. On top of that, y'all, he is autistic. So parents, if you're hearing me, do not let nobody tell you what your baby can't do. Because my son, since elementary, all he's ever had is A's. He's super smart. He knows what he wants in life. And y'all, I'm just a proud mama right now.
6: What a legend,
1: thank you,
6: man.
1: Congratulations.
6: You're raising a young legend,
1: absolutely,
6: man.
1: Congratulations, mama.
5: Thank you. And I appreciate all of you. Continue doing what you're doing. We need you and we need your voice.
6: Thank you so much.
3: Thank you.
1: What's the moral of the story, guys?
2: Well, the moral of the story, this whole conversation reminds me of this quote that I always hear. And it's like, we were made to love people and use things. But the reason the world is in chaos is because things are being loved and people are being used. So you remember that this morning when you tongue kissing your fat white woman.
1: Damn.
2: Or your 70-year-old white sugar mama.
1: Ugh.
2: Young black men.
1: Mm-hmm. All right. Well, The Breakfast Club, good morning.
0: The Breakfast Club. 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

0: what I want to wear. And again, you know, my clients, my doc squad, my fan base, those are my people. Those are my village. My goal is not to sit up here and try to convince folks who have already made up their mind to either misunderstand me or dislike me to like me. Mm-hmm. I will spend my entire life having to continuously convince them to like, understand. And that's just a responsibility that I'm not going to take on. I don't think anybody should do that. We all have our village, and our job is to cater to, love, and nurture our village. Mm-hmm. Once you start going outside of that, then you have to spend your whole life trying to make sure these people continuously like you. Mm-hmm. And then you live in dogma, and dogma will eat your ass up alive. And it's just not worth it. It's a bill that you don't want to ever have to pay.
1: Does it bother you at all?
0: Which part?
1: The way that people attack you. Because you get attacked a lot.
0: It doesn't bother me. It comes with the territory. And I think that any of us who are either in the industry, in media, a celebrity, who has a certain level of fame, or even just came from the inner city, right, and knows what it is to be an attractive woman in the hood, in the inner city, you get a lot of rhetoric, and you understand that the outside chatter is a part of being successful. And then I said this with humility, but it's the truth. And you add on beauty, you add on being articulated or educated, and, you know, beating a lot of the statistics and the odds that come from being an inner city, you know, little girl or boy. It comes with the territory. So I always say that, you know, Jesus served the church, died for the church, and the church, Judas, his disciple, set him up. The people he loved and he served set him up to be crucified. So why do we personalize when people, i.e. our disciples, our folks who were never our disciples and our people, have an issue with us, try to take us down or set us up for failure? That is a part of being great. That is a part of people witnessing you be in your lane and do what you do. And them saying, I either don't have the capacity to do so, I would love to do it. And what I've learned, y'all, is that people don't always want to occupy your space. They want your territory. And if you understand that, then you occupy the territory that God has given you, because no one can take what God has given you. You can't miss what's yours. Mm. And if your faith, which is an action word, stands on that, then what are you personalizing when people have an issue with you? One. Number two, people literally pay for the kind of internet attention that I get. They create storylines for the headlines and the blog attention and the virality that I get. I don't pay for any of it. Mm-hmm. I just show up and be me. And so, no, it doesn't bother me. What I will say is there's times where Dr. Brian has to check Cheyenne on some of my clapbacks. Because some of my clapbacks be like, you know, well, your mama. And I said, you can't say that. But then I'm like, you can. But I'm like, don't. So it has stretched my bandwidth. It has really shown me how emotionally intelligent I am. And it also has shown me where I have some growth in the emotional maturity space when I'm thinking mm-hmm. of clapping back or saying something that could really gut people.
1: A lot of the backlash come from people in your field, right?
0: Come on.
1: Other doctors, therapists, life coaches. And what I say is they say the reason that you don't get questioned or tested as much is because of your quote-unquote looks.
0: Mm. You know, Envy, I said this last time I was on. You might be my alter ego brother. Because some of the stuff you say is just right up the alley of what needs to be addressed. So there's pretty privilege. And I've learned that there's pretty punishment. And I didn't really understand that term until I got into my field. And I want to say this. I've been in my field for 18 years. I didn't get into this field to become famous, to become a celebrity. I got in this field because I was a little girl from the inner city who was tenacious and determined to make it out. Mm-hmm. And I had a lot of broken pieces and abandonment. And when God provided me tools that helped me take my broken pieces and make peace from it, go from my wilderness into my promised land, which I talk about in my book, Live Your Promise, I thought, wait a minute, I got to make sure I give everybody I come in contact with these principles, because everyone deserves that freedom and that healing that I'm experiencing, what I call God's peace, all right? And so with that, people got a whiff of it. And, you know, the fan base, the folks made me famous, made me a celebrity. I did not grow up and say, hey, I want to just, listen, I'm a good looking woman. I've had access to the industry for my entire life. If I wanted to be famous, I would have went maybe the actress route or the modeling route. Easy call for me. It would have been so easy. I've never had an agent. I've never had a manager.

0: So what I'm saying is this came to me and I had to continuously remind people, I'm in a field where I am taking on people's luggage. I am unpacking it and I am helping them process through their stuff so they can have a better quality of life. They can have mental health and they can actually have tools to sustain their well-being. So none of that, no one goes to college and gets multiple degrees to say, I want to be famous. Now, do I love it here? Yeah, I love it. I'm grateful for it. I appreciate it. And the other thing is, you know, I created my own lane as a psychology expert life coach. So when people see that they went into a group that wasn't a lane, they just fell into being a part of a group and they're looking at this other woman who they're like, wait a minute, you know, she created her own lane and she's totally killing it. It's like, yo, there's only room for me in the lane that I created. And I would like if y'all put your blinker on when you're trying to get over. Because a lot of times you're trying to just get over in my lane. It's like, but it doesn't work like that. If folks would concentrate on either asking, buying books, looking at my videos, booking a session to say, doc, how did you do it? I'm not a gatekeeper. I love putting people on. The quickest way to wealth is through serving people. I'm in a service position. As a psychology expert life coach, I am serving people all day long. As president of NAACP, the biggest civil rights organization in Los Angeles for 14 years, that is a service position. We don't get paid to run a civil rights organization. That is volunteer work I've done for 14 years. And so if folks would focus on, doc, how did you create your own lane? I would give them the tools like I'm doing in my book, Live Your Promise, about how I did it, how I went from the hood to the hills. Was it hard? Yeah. Is it possible? Absolutely. Am I the only one that can do it? Hell no. The tools I use, if you apply it, you will get the same result. Just like baking a cake.
1: All right, we got more with Dr. Cheyenne Bryant when we come back. Her new book, Live Your Promise, is out today. It's The Breakfast Club. Good morning.
2: She make me feel so good. Better than I would by myself or if I was with somebody else. You understand? She make the people say yeah, yeah.

0: KNV, Jess Hilarious, Charlamagne Tha God. We are The Breakfast Club. Lauren LaRose is here as well. We're still kicking it with Dr. Cheyenne Bryant. A thing I see online is she doesn't do this under her license. Mm-hmm. She's not a quote-unquote real doctor. She has an honorary degree. She didn't earn it. Mm-hmm. So let's talk about what you do as far as being a life coach and a doctor. Mm-hmm. Do you have a license for what you do?
1: So what
0: and is a license needed?
1: Mm-hmm. I love that. What I do, a license is not required, one. Number two, when I was in my undergrad, which is a degree in psychology, my master's is a degree in marriage, family, and child therapy. My doctorate is in counseling psychology. Those are all academic. I have 4 academic degrees. The other one is in Pan-African Studies. There's 2 honorary doctorates. One is in behavioral science.
0: So you have an earned doctorate?
1: Yes.
0: Okay.
1: And the other one is in humanitarians. Honorary doctorates are to praise you and give you your flowers for your body of work.
0: Mm-hmm.
1: Okay? They're not academic, but it shows your body of work is effective enough for them to honor you with an honorary doctorate. Now, going back, when I said I worked under a license, see, all of this is terminology. Mm-hmm. The people would open up their ears and do what school teaches therapists to do. I'm not a therapist, but the group of licensed professionals who have an issue with this, they teach you all something called active listening. None of y'all seem to be actively listening. Working under a license means I'm working under a supervisor's license. If anyone went to school for therapy, psychiatrist, psychologist, you have to accumulate practicum. You have to accumulate hours before you can graduate. It's not an option. So I accumulated thousands of hours underneath the supervisor's license, working as a marriage, family, and child therapist. So an MFT is what I was, not a LMFT. LMFT is licensed marriage and family therapist. MFT is marriage and family therapist. As I worked under that license, I did diagnose, I did treatment plans, and I seen clients regularly. My goal was never, ever to obtain licensing, ever. I did not go to college and say, I want to become a licensed therapist. Let me put a disclaimer out there.
0: Mm-hmm.
1: A licensed therapist, there's nothing wrong with that. There are absolutely effective, amazing therapists, counselors, psychiatrists, psychologists, and life coaches. Absolutely amazing. It's all subjective. What works for where you are in your life? What works best for the season you're in? What is it that you need? And what clinician or coach is best fit for what you have going on, the season you're in, and whose tools and principles will most be effective for where you're trying to be and for your healing? That's what it boils down to. Neither is better. One's licensed and one's not.
0: Mm-hmm.
1: For me, I have all of the training and I have the academia. And I have the education. I'm going to say it one last time. I had zero desire to ever become licensed. As a young girl, I've always created my own lane. I'm a disruptor. Y'all can't see that by now? I've always been the woman that said, hey, if everyone's doing left, then I want to go create right. If everyone's doing black, I want to go create white. I'm doing it now. It worked for me. So my goal was to be able to create a huge platform and be able to heal people, bless people at a large level. Not to be licensed or bill insurance, diagnose or treat or have patients. I don't do or have any of those. I provide effective tools, principles, and I have clients and I have sessions. And that is exactly what I do.
2: Why did you start off not wanting to be licensed, where most people would be licensed? And then I have friends who've like gotten licensed, have experienced some things with what you have to do once you're licensed and have said, I'm okay with not renewing, you're not going forward or whatever, right?
1: But oh, wait, say that again. Run that back.
2: So I have friends who've been licensed mm-hmm. that have said, you know what, I'd rather do it the other way because mm-hmm. their battle with insurances and how they're paid is a conversation.
1: Mm-hmm.
2: But most people start off wanting to be licensed. Why did you start off not wanting to be licensed?
1: Because I knew that it would create barriers for me in the way that I want to be able to approach my clients. I knew that, for example, when I was working under a license, a supervision license as an MFT, not an LMFT, I had a client that came in, a young woman who experienced sexual abuse. And because I'm working under a license, I had to make sure that I follow those licensor ethics and laws in the sense of not confidentiality. I do that now as a life coach and not as boundaries, but there were moments where she needed a hug because she was having a lot of triggers and she was experiencing a lot of her sexual abuse in a way that she needed to be supported. And of course, I asked, you know, is it okay if I hug you in this moment? Is that okay? I would ask my clients now. And she said, I'm not ready for that hug. No problem. A few months went on and I asked her again, hey, you know, is it okay if I hug you? It was our last session. We were actually ending our term together. And she was like, yeah, like I'm actually ready for that hug. Now, as a licensed clinician, you are taught in school ethically that you do not hug, embrace your clients at all. If y'all have ever experienced therapy, I have, that's something, that's a no-no. It's just something you don't do. Unless you, of course, ask, but it's a very, very thin line. My approach as a life coach, I'm very loving. I'm very nurturing. I hug. I say, I love you. Have a good day at the end of our sessions. And those small things that I'm able to do as a life coach have been life-changing for my clients. I've had clients, after giving them a hug, stay in my office for 20 more minutes just crying and bawling their eyes out, saying, you have no idea how much I needed that hug, doc. I've had clients that I've said, I love you, I'm proud of you, who have said, my mother, my father has never said those words to me. And that has been the catalyst to their healing. Some folks don't need to just come and just talk. Some people do. Some people, that talk therapy is their breakthrough. And I completely advocate for that, if that's what you need. For some people, they do just need to be nurtured and loved through their pain. Some folks, trauma has completely broken them and has calloused them to where only love is what can break down those barriers of callous, of their heart being hardened because they've never experienced that type of nurturing and love. And so again, everybody has different things that they need. It's about us not focusing on who is better or worse or titled or not titled. It's how can we serve the people that we all are collectively trying to make sure gets tools, gets healing, gets therapy if you're a therapist, gets coaching if you're a coach. How can we make sure those people get what they need? And let's take the focus away from the practitioners or the coaches. Are you effective? Are you changing and healing lives? If so, run those plays. If not, get more training, get more practice, or get up under somebody who can teach you how to do it effectively. Because really, at the end,

0: my hands tied behind my back. I'll land on this. As a little girl, I didn't need to just talk, y'all. I needed love. Mm-hmm. I needed someone to see me. I needed someone to hold my hand. I needed someone to pat me on the back. I wanted someone to sit with me, grab my little cheeks and say, listen, I love you with your hurt self, with your pain self, with your trauma self, with your abandoned self. I got you. So I can provide those same principles that worked for me. I'm able to do in my lane that I've created and in my capacity. And I've been doing it 18 years and I'm effective. And it has made me the most sought out psychology expert life coach in the world today.
1: All right, we got more with Dr. Cheyenne Bryan when we come back. It's The Breakfast Club. Good morning.

0: DJ NV, Jess Hilarious, Charlamagne Tha God. We are the Breakfast Club. Lauren LaRosa's here as well. We're still kicking it with Dr. Cheyenne Bryant. What do you say to those people? Like, you told us what you studied and what you did and the schooling that you got and the classes that you take. But, you know, when I said I did a deep dive, some people were like, well, how can she tell me about my marriage when she hasn't been married? Or how can she tell me about my family or my kids when she hasn't been through that? Even though you studied it and you got your degree in it. So what do you say to those people?
1: So you're just going to cook the whole interview, just going to cook. All your questions going to be...
0: Because you know what? Because...
1: Just tell them that we talked about this pre
0: interview. But what I say, like, you know, and I looked, it wasn't like, you know, 2 years ago. This is like a week ago. And I'm like, Jesus Christ, y'all trying to stomp out the Cheyenne Bryant like my Knicks did the Philly Sixers. But go ahead.
1: Yeah. And we know
0: that. Was a shot at the Philadelphia 76ers.
1: And we know that's not going to happen. You know, that's just not going to happen. You can't have what God has given me. It don't work like that. And you can't be in my lane. You couldn't ride in this lane if I gave you the opportunity to. So whatever star you wishing on, baby, wish a little bigger. Because that's not going to happen. But your question was, what do I think about people who say, I'm not married, so how can I teach folks?
0: Correct.
1: So this is the thing. I do not teach people how to be married. Marriage is between you and your partner. That's your agreement. That's your covenant. And however you two decide to create and curate your marriage, I can't teach you that. What I teach people is how to get out of their own way, because happy, healed people make happy, healed marriages. Miserable, unhappy people create miserable marriages. Traumaed out folks create trauma bonds. Healed people create healed bonds. I teach you, Envy, how do you process through your trauma so you don't bleed on your wife? I teach you, Lauren, how do you get out of your daddy issues? Not saying you have them, your daddy issues, your parental issues. Okay, well, I'm on point today. Out of your daddy issues, right? So that you don't point and project your pain onto this man who is loving the hell out of you and doesn't deserve that. If I could teach you how to heal those and how to get out of your way with that, then I have helped you become a better woman for yourself, which in return is going to do what? Benefit the collective of that marriage. No one can teach people how to be married. We teach you how to get out of your own way so you and your partner can be healthy. That's it. Because no matter how much we teach you the proper tools of marriage, if you are traumatized out and your abandonment is sabotaging this thing, those tools will not be effective until I help you get out of your way.
2: There another conversation in your community of work is with people feeling like you don't have the educational background that they're like out here searching for or whatever, right? The biggest thing is like in a normal situation, if because I've heard you say that you're dealing with your own like wounds of like being abandoned and like how you'll self-sabotage in certain situations.
1: I used to, past tense.
2: Yeah, so a lot of people who are in your lane, they're like, okay, if I know that personally about myself, I depend on my education to be able to put that to the side and give you the tools. And I know some people are upset because they're like, well, they're trying to say you don't have the education, but then you also have this your own issues in your real life. So how are you separating the two if one thing is their legend is not there?
1: Yeah, I got you. I hear the question. So the work that I've done on my abandonment, that has created a healing in me and really allowed me to identify my pain pockets, right? So to where I don't sabotage anymore. I'm able to have emotional intelligence, high functionality, and communicate with you, even as a friend, to say, look, you know, how you show up in this relationship, Lauren, it's triggering me. And in the past, I would have sabotaged or just left or not even had a conversation. But I want to talk about this because I honor and I love our friendship. And so when you do X, Y, and Z, this is how it makes me feel. I'm identifying my emotion. And these are the things that I need from you as my best friend. Can you commit to those things? That's a healing person who's talking. That is where I am now. Okay. Sabotaging was something I did as a young girl because I didn't even understand that I was sabotaging because I was still trying to get in contact with my pain. I was still trying to figure out how abandonment was impacting me. So the tools that I use to be able to get myself from self-sabotaging to communicating and being high functioning and having emotional intelligence and mending this relationship and letting you know what I need, because now I have awareness of who I am as a woman. I'm aware of my pain pockets. I'm aware of my triggers. Those are all the tools that I teach. Those are all the tools that are in my book, Live Your Promise. And so I'm teaching folks how to get out of their own way, because there was a time where I was in my way. And what made it challenging for me to heal, y'all, was I was in relationships with people who enabled it. Because they weren't leaving me. They were still putting rings on my finger. They were still wanting to marry me. They were still loving the hell out of me. And that enabling mechanism doesn't give folks an excuse to still show up, trauma it out, mm-hmm. to still show up in your dysfunction. You still have a responsibility to love yourself enough, respect yourself enough to say, let me identify what is going on in me, even though this person's allowing it, that I know is not effective for the collective of the relationship or myself.
2: You think that that was like them still coming back? Was that their ego of like, you know, men want to be able to conquer, to be able to change and sit you down and, mm-hmm. you know, all those things that come with like when you're a strong woman?
0: Or could it be because he was just trying to love you through your problems?
2: I mean, I was going to say, or was it the opposite? Yeah. Like, what did you discover more?
1: You know what? I think that God just really blessed me with amazing people in my life. Like, I've had some amazing parents. I've had amazing partners who I've been in relationship with. I've had friends that just love me down. And I like to say that that's a reflection of who I am and how I love. I love deep. I love hard. I will love you out of your I will love you out of your I'm like that with my clients. And so I just had men who they just had the bandwidth to love me through my and that taught me that you can have all the tools, you can have the best therapist, the best coach, but if you don't have love, healing is nearly impossible. I don't care what anyone says. You'll be a highly functioning transactional person with like an encyclopedia with all the tools and the effectiveness and this is how it works and the principles, mm-hmm. but internally homeless as hell, mm-hmm. because you won't have the ability to attach, to love, to securely attach, not anxiously attach or avoidantly attach. You would be a mansion that's homeless. And so, you know, people just really loved me through my trauma. And that was amazing.
0: How were they enabling you? What were you doing? Because the first time...
1: They weren't setting boundaries. You know, folks, some people, bless you, some people fall so deep in love, envy, that they start loving the person more than themselves. Mm-hmm. Which puts an eclipse up from them realizing that there needs to be a boundary set right now.
0: Don't most women want that? Don't most women want somebody that's going to love them damn near more than themselves?
1: Absolutely, I do. Mm-hmm. I do. Yeah. So let me speak for myself. I do. But as that man is loving me more than he loves himself, I want there to be a healthy balance of him loving himself enough to say, baby, I'm not going to leave you, but this shit right here, there's going to be a boundary put up here. Mm-hmm. Because, see, I do respect myself. Even though I love you, I love myself too as a man. And you just can't talk to me like that because that emasculates me and I'm vertical in who I am. And the reason why you love me so much and the reason why I can carry you is because of the fact that I respect myself and that I'm vertical. And so you cannot emasculate me, meaning shrink me and expect me to be big enough to carry you. Mm-hmm. That is a man who has boundaries. He's not sabotaging you. He's not abandoning you. But it takes a healed woman to say, you know what? You're right. Let me work on this. Show me how to work on this. Teach me what that looks like. Because maybe I've never done that. Maybe I've never had a father. It takes a certain woman. Women who don't have the bandwidth, the awareness, the healing, to respect that kind of man should have enough respect for themselves to leave. Not sabotage, but leave that relationship. Because she will emasculate him. But a man who was functioning at that high level won't tolerate that. Mm-hmm. At least for not long.
0: There you have it. New book is out right now. Live Your Promise. We appreciate you for joining us and being so open.
1: Of course.
0: Show us so much love. Anytime we see you up here or out and about, we appreciate the love. Definitely do.
1: You know I'm going to come here and bring the truth.
2: Yeah, congratulations on the book. It's a good
1: read. I appreciate it. Thank you.
0: All right.
1: Thank
0: it's Dr. You. Cheyenne Bryant. She's coming back at all you out there.
1: All at once.
0: It's the Breakfast Club. Good morning.

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7: Donkey of the Day for Wednesday, March 25th, goes to a Manhattan real estate attorney named Brian McKenna. Now, Brian is going to prison, ladies and gentlemen. Okay, that's why the New York Post referred to him as disgraced real estate attorney Brian McKenna. He's 62 years old, and he's going to prison for up to 6 years. Why? What do men usually risk it all for? That poom poom, okay, that kitty, that undercarriage, that cookie, that penis fly trap. Yes, Brian McKenna is being accused of stealing $4.4 million intended for COVID protective gear, allegedly to fund a romance with his then girlfriend. Oh, the power of the P-U-S. I can't spell the rest. Now, there are so many things that disgust me about this story. Number one, you stole all this money from people who needed it, okay? Folks needed that COVID protective gear during COVID, and you just stole it, okay? You just stole the money for it, all right? A man who didn't need it. Okay, you're a lawyer. You're 62 years old, Brian. So you were in your 50s when you came up with this scam. Because what, COVID was 6 years ago? Okay, I don't understand people who literally have the world in their hands. You have worked hard to become an attorney in this country. Okay, you, more than a lot of people, understand the process of life. You understand life is a process. Okay, becoming a lawyer takes at least 7 years of full-time higher education in this country, all right? 4 years for a bachelor's degree, 3 years of law school. You have to pass the bar exam. They got a baby bar and a big bar. My point is, it's not easy. And nothing in life worth having ever is. But for some reason, you thought you could cut the line. You thought you could take a $4.4 million shortcut, all to impress a woman who already has her own money. He was dating the then CEO of Aston's Group. Her name was Dooney Zene. Okay, that's according to the New York Post. I don't know how much she was making, but if she was the CEO of a company, she was touching some paper. So I don't know why you went out of your way, Brian, to impress her. And I don't even like that phrase, fund a romance. You don't fund a romance. Romance happens because of physical attraction, emotional connection, situational factors, okay? Y'all might just match energies, all right? You like the same things, share the same beliefs, and let's not forget the most important part, reciprocal liking, okay? You like me, I like you. Romance can't be funded. Now, you can go buy some pink taco with some money, all right? Go to Nevada, pull up in certain counties at a brothel, and you can purchase as much as that Harry Potter as you want. But funding a romance? Nah. I don't even want no romance that's funded, because there's no such thing. You can't buy love, fool. Now, Brian was in the courtroom crying his ass off. I want y'all to hear this again, man. Just listen.
8: I did these crimes, and I deserve to go to jail. I don't know what else to say for myself. I'm so
9: sorry.
8: All right,
9: Mr. McKenna, I understand. I really appreciate you taking full responsibility. But ultimately, sir.
8: There you go.
9: All right?
7: Ultimately, what? Ultimately, what? He is going to jail for 6 years. I respect that he's holding himself accountable. Okay, he said he did these crimes. He said he deserves to go to jail. Now, his defense lawyer, Eric Franz, claimed to the court that Brian had run into financial struggles and that he was just trying to help his family with the stolen funds. But assistant DA Jonathan Borrell alleged that Brian stole the money to spend on himself and his gal pal, Dooney Zene. Listen, neither one of those are valid reasons. So many people are having financial struggles, and sadly, they don't have the luxury of resorting to crime to get it. Okay, and you, Brian, were in a privileged position already. Not just a privileged position to get money because you were a lawyer, you know what I'm saying? But also a Manhattan real estate attorney should be able to get his hands on some happy clam. But nope, instead you got to guard your balloon knot for the next 6 years in somebody's prison, okay? Probably get ass warts. And for what? The moral of the story is life is a matter of choices, and every choice you make makes you. Please give us Sweet Sounds of the Hamiltones.
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0: Integrity all messed up.
1: I agree.
2: Thank you, Mama. Hello, who's this?
3: What's up? Good morning. This is Amp.
2: Hey, what's up, brother? Talk to us, Amp.
3: What's good? Man, that on that subject, that happens all the time. I got a famous friend from Miami, you know, entertainer. And, you know, after the show, you know, groovy is 4 or 5 in the morning. And a dude, part of his management team, you know what I mean? He was there, and the groovy was there. And make a long story short, he owned property on South Beach somewhere. So after the club, you know, it's late, early in the morning. And, you know, okay, let's go over here. So we're going over here. So I'm looking at this type of dude, his statue, and the place we were going. I'm like, damn, what are you doing over here? He said, oh, I rent this out. This is my property. The tenant's out of town. So everybody went inside, handed their bin. He locked up, cleaned up, and walked out like nothing happened. But that was back then when there wasn't too many cameras around and stuff like that.
1: Damn.
2: Okay.
3: Yeah.
1: I stood on the
3: thing. Y'all have a blessed morning, man.
1: Thank you, sir. So what did he just say? He said the guy be taking people to other people's places.
2: Yeah.
1: Oh, okay.
2: Yeah, that's what he said.
1: But that's not what happened here. This man owns this house. He's the landlord.
2: It doesn't matter. You rent it out. Just because you own it and you rent it out, you're not supposed to be back in this house. Just like Airbnb. If I rent your Airbnb, you just can't pull up on me on Saturday. Hey, what's up?
4: This is normal behavior for him. He be smashing and cheating on his wife or girlfriend in all of his properties, I bet.
2: All right, we'll take some more calls when we come back. 800-585-1051. We're asking, is this landlord doing anything illegal for having sex in his tenant's crib? We'll discuss more when we come back. It's The Breakfast Club. Good morning.
5: Pop that thing, let it clap, let it clap. Ride this while you sit on my lap. Spread them cheese, let me see that. Shake that like you out of control. That thing till your throat gets sore. Bend it on down, put your face on the floor. That till your legs can't stand. High freak with the word in the hand.

0: everybody. It's DJ Envy, Jess Hilarious, Charlamagne Tha Guy. We are the Breakfast Club. Mm-hmm. If you're just joining us, Charlamagne gave Donkey the Day to who?
1: There's a Michigan in there's a landlord in Westland, Michigan, who was called over to a house that he owns to do some repairs. He was supposed to remove some dead birds, but he ended up bringing a chick over and smashing, and the cameras in the house, you know, got him on camera.
0: All right, so we're asking 800-585-1051, is this criminal? I think it has to be some type of criminal. You just can't do what you want in my house.
1: What they're saying is not, because, number one, he owns the place, and they're not sure if what he did is illegal because, like I said, he owns the house, and it's probably more of a civil issue for violating portions of his lease agreement. They're saying they don't even know if it's trespassing. Because it's his house.
0: But what about the girl?
1: He got called over. Well, and she ain't got nothing to do with it.
2: Yeah.
0: She trespasses. She
2: ain't with him. There. He bought in there.
1: Don't nobody care about who. You can watch the video. You see them legs up in there. You don't even care who that is. It's all about the landlord.
0: I'm more impressed that he went for an hour. That's a long
2: time. How he built. Is he white?
1: Yeah, he's definitely white.
2: Cheeks was pink.
1: I ain't see

0: his cheeks. Mm. They had it blurred. You want to see the video?
1: Yeah, I ain't see the video. I gotta see.
2: Hello, who's this?
3: Yo, this is Phil.
2: Phil, what's up? Talk to us. What's your thoughts, Phil?
3: Yo, buddy in the wrong.
2: Yeah, he definitely wrong.
3: What's crazy is they don't know what the crime is. I know what the crime is.
4: What's the crime?
3: The crime is solicitation.
0: Oh, that's solicitation.
1: Yeah.
3: Question mark. He track old girl down to find out how much he paid for that. He ain't having it way like that.
2: Oh, you think it was a prostitute he just got wiggled in? I ain't looking at his crib.
3: Gotta be.
0: How you figure he ain't having his way? That man owned property. That man got some money in his pocket.
3: Come on. Exactly. That's how he got it.
0: Yeah, but that don't mean it. He might be, though. You might be right. That might be prostitution.
3: I am right. Hmm. But he built, man, he built like a little bee.
0: Oh, you seen the video?
3: Yeah.
0: Hold on, look. See him right there, Jess? Look.
2: Mm-mm-mm. Thank you, brother.
0: Look.
2: Hello, who's this?
5: Breakfast Club. Good morning. It's Tony.
2: Hey, what's up, brother? Tony? Talk to us. What's your thoughts, Tony?
5: Hey, look. Obviously, dude's like crazy unethical, and I'm not arguing that. All I need to know is did bro put his bare ass in my furniture? Because if so, you got to replace that, bro.
0: Well, yeah, yeah.
2: Oh, now he's in the furniture. He in the furniture.
0: Well, no. He was actually, I don't know what
2: looks
0: that
2: like
0: is.
2: Looks like he on the couch.
1: It's a couch.
0: Yeah, couch got cracked.
5: Talking about dude built like the mucus creature from the commercials.
1: Yes.
0: He is built like the mucus next man.
5: Nasty and sweaty all over my furniture. Now you got to replace that, bro, completely.
0: I don't think there's no prostitute either because she had a bonnet on.
2: She had a bonnet on.
1: Oh, my God.
5: Nah.
1: Yeah, that's different.
2: Nah, it might have been a prostitute.
1: With the bonnet? Ain't nobody.
5: I mean, he's
1: that.
5: Doing something if he's going outside of his house to do it. He might be hiding something.
0: I'm going to tell you what I think.
2: Might be a crackhead.
1: It could be a crackhead.
0: Now, the more I put together these little context clues, I'm figuring this out. She had a bonnet on.
1: Okay.
0: She must live in that neighborhood.
1: Yes.
0: Yeah. She live in that neighborhood. That's what it is.
2: Him from before.
0: She know him. Yeah, this happened.
1: So, I'm telling you, this ain't the first time they got together.
0: So he probably married her.
5: Don't come to my house and knock down some old thing. I don't care if you own it. Get off my couch like that.
0: I bet you he probably married and she probably married. He hit her up real quick like, I'm over here doing some repairs. Yeah. She came out the house in a bonnet real quick.
5: Name release.
0: He tossed up.
1: Hell, yo. That is so nasty.
2: Damn. All right. Well, thank you, brother.
5: Yes, sir.
2: We're going to take some more calls. 800-585-1051. Charlamagne gave donkey of the day to this landlord. And we're trying to figure out, is it criminal? I think it's criminal. You just can't be just doing whatever you want in a house that I'm renting from you, especially if my rent's on time.
0: I tell you, though, this landlord walk like he down with OPP, bro.
1: For real?
0: Yes, other people's property for real. Because you know how you walk in the room, back straight?
2: Yeah,
0: you know what I mean?
2: Yeah.
0: Arms out to the side, swinging.
2: Yeah, he acted like it was his crib. He acted like it was his crib. Like he's done it before.
0: It is.
2: Hello, who's this?
6: Hi, this is Stacey. How y'all doing?
2: What's up, Stacey?
0: Stacey said, I know where our back door needs to be installed.
6: Charlamagne, I'm thinking you a little jealous of me and Envy's relationship, even though we don't even have a relationship. But no, technically, morally.
0: That was crazy. That was crazy.
1: That's a whole other topic.
0: I'm jealous of you and Envy's relationship. Oh, I'm sorry. We're on the radio live, but we don't have a relationship.
2: Whoa. Clear that up, Stacey.
0: Ain't nothing to clear up.
6: Okay. No. Charlamagne, just like Jeff said, Charlamagne has gay ears. I think Charlamagne wants to, like, yes.
0: You be pressure washing Envy's deck?
1: What? Oh, my God.
6: No, stop playing. Envy is just a very cool dude who just supports a black-owned business. Stop doing that.
0: Listen,
6: come on,
0: if Envy's working on your foundation, I ain't got nothing to do with that, brother. Yeah. Right, okay?
6: Yeah. It sounds like you're a little jealous.
1: He's definitely jealous.
2: Okay. Finish what you were saying.
6: No, morally, I think it's very wrong, especially when you built like that. You understand? Mm-hmm. Now, technically, I don't know if he can get in trouble, but morally, that is not right. You should not just be slinging your meat wherever you want because you own the deal.
1: You own the property. Like, it doesn't
6: Yeah,
1: matter.
6: Right.
0: Yeah, right. That's the crazy part about this story. The fact that he's built the way that he's built and he was hitting it for an hour.
1: I still need to see.
6: Right? Like,
0: you need to see this.
6: Like, you should at least be a little sexy. Like, come on now. But I mean, I guess.
1: Is he white?
6: Yeah, morally, you're wrong. I don't know if he can get in trouble, though.
0: That's true.
6: Yeah, morally, he's wrong.
1: That's true.
0: Stacey, Envy wants
6: you
0: to...
6: Okay, y'all have a good day.
0: Stacey, Envy said come over later. He wants you to help him reduce his drywall.
6: You want to know what's funny? Wait a minute. Let me just make a point real quick.
2: Uh-oh.
6: And I may get in trouble for this.
2: Uh-oh. Yeah, Stacey.
6: You and Trav got each other's number. Me and Envy just is your straight business.
2: No, right, that's what I'm talking about. Yeah, that's what I'm talking about. That's what I'm talking about.
0: Yeah. It should just be business when you're a married man, Envy.
2: No, he said, man, it's business. You and Trav got each other's numbers.
1: Y'all more personal.
0: No,
6: right.
0: Me and Trav actually for business.
6: People be asking me, yo. Hey, did you get me in contact with Charlamagne? I'm like, you gotta call the radio. I don't got their numbers.
0: You goddamn right, better call the radio station.
2: Stacy, I'll see you at the car show, Stacy.
0: I know you will.
6: You sure will.
2: I hate this place.
1: Room, baby. Hey,
2: oh my goodness.
0: It's okay, Envy. Damn. The moral of the story is, landlords, don't abuse your power, please.
2: Oh yeah, my goodness.
1: That's crazy.
2: All right. Well, the Breakfast Club, good morning.
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0: All right, Mr. McKenna, I understand. I really appreciate you taking full responsibility. But ultimately, sir.
1: I know.
0: All right?
2: Ultimately, what? Ultimately, what? He is going to jail for 6 years. I respect that he's holding himself accountable. Okay, he said he did these crimes. He said he deserves to go to jail. Now, his defense lawyer, Eric Franz, claimed to the court that Brian had run into financial struggles and that he was just trying to help his family with the stolen funds. But assistant DA Jonathan Borrell alleged that Brian stole the money to spend on himself and his gal pal, Dooney Zinay. Listen, neither one of those are valid reasons. So many people are having financial struggles, and sadly, they don't have the luxury of resorting to crime to get it. Okay, and you, Brian, were in a privileged position already. Not just a privileged position to get money because you were a lawyer, you know what I'm saying? But also a Manhattan real estate attorney should be able to get his hands on some happy clam. But nope, instead you got to guard your balloon knot for the next 6 years in somebody's prison, okay? Probably get ass warts. And for what? The moral of the story is life is a matter of choices, and every choice you make makes you. Please give a sweet sound to the Hamiltones.
3: Oh, now you are the donkey.
2: Damn.

0: DJ Envy, Just Hilarious, Charlamagne Tha Guy. We are the Breakfast Club. Charlamagne, you got a positive note?
1: Ask for what you want, people. 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Others have the right to tell you yes or no, but you always have the right to ask. Likewise, everybody has the right to ask you for what they want, and you have the right to say yes or no, but just always find the courage to ask for what you want.
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0: I'll freak you free, and I know what has ever made you feel, yeah.
1: Everybody,
2: listen,
1: yeah. Is what y'all been waiting for.
2: You're tapped in to Way Up with Angela Yee.
3: Yes, Way Up with Angela Yee. It's the first of the month. I know that's right. Ooh. Akeem Woods is here. Are your bills paid?
4: They will be after this.
3: Okay.
4: Mm-hmm.
3: So we good. We doing good. You had a good month.
4: I did have a good month. It was Pride Month.
3: Oh.
4: But I might pay my rent late just to keep him on his toes.
3: Yeah, you don't want to have expectations.
5: Oh,
3: start being
5: no.
3: On time.
4: Exactly.
3: But yes, it is the first of the month, so you know we got a lot of responsibilities to handle. It's also a Wealth Wednesday, and Haley Sachs is going to be joining us. She is Mrs. Dow Jones on social media. She's got a fascinating story. She's got a book called Future Rich Person, The New Rules for Building Wealth, because there are new rules now.
5: Okay.
3: You know? She also went to the same college that I went to. So shout out to everybody from Wesleyan University. So we're going to start the show off with some love and some positivity. You know how we do. We're going to shine a light. 800-292-5150 is the number. Call us up. Let us know who you want to spread some love to. Who do you want to shine a light on? It's Way Up.

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1: Spreading love to those who are doing greatness.
2: Shine a light on them. Shine a light on them.
1: It's time to shine a light on them.
3: Yo, it's way up at Angela Yee. It's me and comedian Akeem Woods.
4: Oh, no.
5: What's up?
3: And today I want to shine a light on Savannah James.
5: Ooh.
3: You know, that's LeBron's wife. And she posted, for me, building has never been about doing more. It's been about doing what matters with the right people. At This Is Signed is the result of years of intuition, trust, and ambition. And I'm excited for what we'll build next. So Signed is the parent company for three ventures that she has. It's a creative agency called Crown and Conquer. It's a members-only women's community called Let It Break. And Everybody's Crazy, which is a podcast that she hosts alongside her business partner, April McDaniel. They're also doing this company in partnership with Marcy Penn Capital Partners. That's the private equity and VC firm that Jay-Z has.
5: Oh.
3: Yeah, so basically this is just going to be a hub to help an ecosystem empower women with creativity, community, and storytelling.
5: That's so nice.
3: We shine a light on you, Savannah James. All right, Laquan, who do you want to shine a light on?
6: I want to shine a light on my girlfriend, DeAndrea. Birthday, sweetheart. I hope you have a beautiful day.
3: What's your name, DeAndrea?
6: Her name is DeAndrea, yes.
3: Oh, DeAndrea. How long you guys been together?
6: We've been together for 3 years.
3: Ooh, you love your girl.
6: Yes, ma'am.
3: I hear from that laugh. What y'all doing for the 4th?
6: Probably jump out.
3: Okay, pop out, jump out. All right, well, thank you so much for calling in. Shout out to DeAndrea again. Shine a light.
6: Thank you.
3: I love when a man loves his girl.
5: Mm-hmm. Me too.
3: All right, well, when we come back, we have Ye Yee Tee, and let's discuss TV. We'll tell you about a new series that has been renewed for a season 2.
5: We'll tell you why.
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13: 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Guard Norman Powell gets a 2-year deal from the Bulls. Serena Williams injured her knee yesterday in her Wimbledon singles match. Her status for doubles play is uncertain. Norway, France, and Mexico with World Cup victories yesterday. 3 more round of 32 matches today, beginning with England and Congo at noon Eastern in Atlanta. The U.S. plays Bosnia-Herzegovina tonight. I'm Frank Garrity.
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0: 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You know, what you're listening to right now. 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
2: Hey, now back.
3: Yeah, she back at it. Bring it, bring in the Mac. We up with Angela Yee is on.

0: Creator and executive producer Tani Merrell said, "We're very grateful to have it. We're going to make sure those questions get answered. And even more questions are available for you to answer. Make no mistake, season two is going to be bigger and better." So they're saying, "Go back, watch season one, and get ready for the next season."
1: I guess I gotta watch it. I haven't seen it.
0: And you know, Courtney A. Kemp is one of the creators and executive producers who did all of this stuff with 50 Cent for Stars.
1: Yeah.
0: All right. Well, that is your Yeetie. When we come back, about last night, I know you were with Godfrey working last night.
1: Yep, podcasting.
0: I was in Atlanta, came back from Atlanta yesterday, but I'll tell you what I did as well. And I'm all caught up on a show that I've been watching. It's Ooh. Way up. Shine bright like a diamond.

0: So, about last night. Here's how it went down.
1: What's up? It's Way Up at Angela Yee. It's me and Akeem Woods. Akeem, what did you do last night?
2: I was out in the streets. I was podcasting with Godfrey.
1: Oh, I thought it was something else.
2: No.
1: You know what I'm
2: just
1: saying?
2: Regular podcast stuff.
1: Okay. Well, I came back from Atlanta yesterday. So shout out to everybody in Atlanta, DJ Louis V, to JoJo Alonzo, everybody I saw up at the station. And then I came home and, on the plane, I finally watched the Michael movie.
2: Oh, you know what? That's what I'm going to do on my next flight.
1: Yeah. So I've been catching up on things. So I watched Michael on the flight. And then as soon as I got home, I watched the Obsessed movie that is now available on streaming services.
2: Give that lady an Oscar. Because that acting was top tier.
1: Oh, my gosh. Insane. You got to be careful what you wish for. And that's the movie that actually got made for $750,000.
2: And it made, like, what, $3 or $4 million?
1: It made $224 million worldwide. Probably more than that by now.
2: That's insane.
1: Because that was back in...
2: It was one of the best movies I've seen this year. The acting was top tier.
1: Yeah. They did it, and the plot was hilarious.
2: Imagine
1: you're so obsessed with somebody, they go to work.
2: Yeah.
1: And you stand by the door and wait for them to come home.
2: When they tape the door, the tape?
1: Yeah,
2: oh, my God.
1: But anyway, you got to see it. It's a great movie. It's a horror film. You don't even like horror films.
2: I don't.
1: But this one was really good.
2: They had
1: some little gross moments, but great movie. So that's, and I'm caught up on From. I did a lot of TV things yesterday.
2: Oh, okay.
1: All right. 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
19: 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I'm talking about that dog in them. You ever hear the expression? Like you ain't got that dog in you. If you gotta fight, you better have a dog with you. 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Gotta have Top Dog with you. He got that dog in him. 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He gonna fight to the end. And you know what he gonna try to do. He gonna try to fight.

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1: 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Boom City, fireworks. What? Boom City, 3rd Street South. Boom City, get well in Stateline. Boom City, fireworks. What? Boom City, 3rd Street South. 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Boom City.
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9: Team France has headed to the round of 16. 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
1: Here's what you've made popular by getting your stream on. Starting us off this week is the second season of The Agency on Paramount Plus. That's followed by the debut of Sugar Season 2 on Apple TV. Spider-Noir on Amazon Prime Video slips back to 8 this week. The final season of The Bear on FX on Hulu leaps in this week at 7. Larry David's new show Life, Larry, and the Pursuit of Unhappiness on HBO Max grabs the 6th spot. From on MGM Plus falls out of the top 3 to 5, with Cape Fear on Apple TV up to 4. House of the Dragon on HBO Max roars into the top 3. The new Harlan Coben mystery I Will Find You on Netflix remains at 2. And Widow's Bay on Apple TV is on top for the 4th straight week, your number one stream show.
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0: 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Every day.
1: I do. I have a life, a fun life.
0: Okay, well, 800-292-5150. Maybe you have a fun secret that you want to tell us. We're here for it. It's Way Up.
2: 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I got to keep it hood. Where we at, Polo?

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0: is a judgment-free zone. Tell us a secret.
1: Woo, baby. It's way up at Angela Yee. It's me and Akeem Woods.
2: Oh, no.
3: What's up?
1: You have any secrets? I would love to hear something you've never told anyone.
4: Girl.
1: Is there such a thing?
4: No, I'm open.
1: Is there anything that you would never tell anyone?
4: I mean, if it's my business, I'm going to tell it. But I'm not going to tell other people's business.
1: Sometimes your business involves other people.
4: Well, then maybe I won't tell that.
1: Okay. All right. Well, you can tell us anything. You're anonymous again, and it's a no judgment zone. 800-292-5150. Anonymous caller. Tell us your secret.
5: I was with my man since 2008. And one night I went out and cheated on him with three guys at one time.
1: At one time, like a train?
4: Like a foursome?
5: Yeah, it was just me and the three guys.
1: What made you do that after 18 years?
5: Because I think he cheated on me.
1: You think or you know?
5: Well, I seen a picture of his ex-girlfriend and his phone, and I decided to go through his text message. And I seen on Halloween, he asked her to send a better picture of what he'd been missing. So I seen he cheated on.
4: Couldn't you just cheat on him with one dude?
5: Why gotta be one?
4: Girl, listen, I am not one to shame. You were talking to
1: fun.
4: Yeah.
1: Okay. But let me ask you this. Do you want him to find out?
5: I don't care if he do, but no, I'm lying. He's not lying. No, I don't want him to find out.
4: Where did you find these three guys?
1: Because you want to go there.
4: I know how to find three guys.
5: New York.
4: You just outside
1: yeah,
4: about.
1: How does that even happen?
4: That's what I'm wondering. Because for gay people, I know how it happens. But right. For straight people, how does that even?
1: How do you just find three guys willing to do that all at once?
4: Exactly. That's what I'm just curious.
5: I was under the influence.
4: Did you bring it up to them, or did they bring it up to you? Like, that's what I'm curious.
1: Were they
4: about.
1: Friends with each other?
4: Yeah.
5: They all were friends. It was me and a different associate, a female. We was out in New York, and she dared me to do it with them, and I did.
4: She dared you?
5: Yeah.
1: Did she participate, too?
5: Under the influence? No, she just watched.
1: Wow.
4: That sounds like a crazy...
1: I don't need a friend like that.
4: That's a crazy dare. I mean, more power to you.
1: I would take truth.
4: Yeah, I'd take truth, too. Did y'all break up?
5: No.
4: Girl, if you don't let this man go, that's crazy. Please break up with this man.
1: So did he... So you know for a fact he cheated on you, or you still just think so?
5: I think so. I believe he did. I know he did.
1: Okay. So you're going to stay with him. Are you ever going to do this again?
5: No.
4: Wait, you're going to stay with him?
5: Yeah.
1: She felt like she got her get back. So did you feel better after you did that?
5: No, it was all right.
4: All right, girl. Well,
1: all right. Well, you and Akeem can be friends for sure.
4: We can definitely be friends, but you got to leave him. Come be outside, girl.
1: Well, thank you for calling. You showed him.
5: Bye.
1: Okay.
4: Bye. Ooh, they're not going to make it.
1: Even Akeem was like, not just one.
4: They're not going to make it. She cheated on him.
1: I've never seen you get appalled.
4: That was just, I don't like, just be open, an open relationship. I don't like lying. I don't like lying.
1: Okay.
4: I'm not a fan of cheating. Just be outside.
1: All right. Well, that was Tell Us a Secret, 800-292-5150. It's a no judgment zone. Akeem.
4: Listen, I judge a little bit.
1: All right. When we come back, we have your Yeetie. And why are people mad at The Rock, at Dwayne Johnson?
4: Ooh.
1: He is facing some backlash. And we'll tell you what happened. It's way up. See my day.

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11: Boxer team meteorologist Chelsea Chandler, and dangerous heat continues across the Mid-South with a heat advisory in effect through Friday. Highs will reach into the upper 90s, but it will feel above 105, closer to 110 or higher in some areas. There's also about a 30% chance for a few pop-up storms later today. And while most of us stay dry, any storm that does develop could produce strong, damaging wind gusts. So stay hydrated, limit time outdoors during the hottest part of the day, and keep an eye on the sky this afternoon. We'll track it all on Fox 13 News.
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21: She make me feel so good. Better than I would by myself, or if I was with somebody else. You understand? She make the people say yeah, yeah.

0: March 18, 1969, black nurses use their lunch break to protest discrimination at Charleston's Medical College Hospital. The 12 workers are accused of leaving their patients and are fired. The next day, over 60 African-American hospital employees walk off the job and start a strike against the hospital. On April 25th, Governor McNair calls up 1,000 state troopers and National Guardsmen, orders a 9 p.m. curfew, and declares a state of emergency. Coretta Scott King addresses the Emmanuel African Methodist Episcopal Church on April 30th.
1: In our nation, the black working woman is perhaps the most discriminated against.
0: The governor responds with armored personnel carriers and soldiers brandishing bayonets. The black community boycotts Charleston businesses. Some report revenue reductions of as much as 50%. The hospital is eventually charged with 37 instances of civil rights violations by the federal government, who threatened to cut off $12 million in funding. And on June 27th, 1969, hospital president McCord yields. I'm Wesson Tishome for the Black Information Network.
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0: It's way up at Angela Yee, and Akeem Woods is here.
1: Oh, no.
0: Why am I... Now, tell me if the title of this article upsets you.
2: Okay.
0: New York Magazine posted, Karamo Brown and Jussie Smollett, two messy gays, are reportedly dating. Why did they have to call it?
2: One, that only bothers me if a straight man wrote it. But if a gay man wrote that, I am not bothered in the slightest. Because that girl, when I tell you that, is accurate. They are both messy and they're both gay.
0: Jason P. Frank is the writer from Vulture who wrote that.
2: All right, well.
0: And then it says Happy Pride on top. But anyway, yes, the two of them are now dating. We know Karamo Brown from having his own show, but also from Queer Eye. Mm-hmm. Jussie Smollett, of course, we know Jussie from
2: the infamous,
0: Empire. Yeah.
2: Infamous Jussie.
0: He had a also performance that went viral recently.
2: I will not speak on it.
0: But Karamo also recently did Carlos King, and here's what he said.
3: Do you think he's the one?
4: I'm 100% sure. I could get emotional. I've met my equal. It's powerful when you meet someone who you feel 100% safe with, you feel 100% secure with. It's pretty amazing. I do believe this is going to be my husband. I believe this is going to be my forever person.
0: Now, it's interesting because last time I saw Jussie Smollett, he was up here and he had a fiance, Jabari Redd, who they've been dating and he's starting a movie with him and everything. So I guess they broke up for whatever reason. So, yeah. All right. Tyler Perry. What?
2: Never mind. I'm not going to be messy. Continue. Go ahead.
0: You're not going to be a messy gay?
2: No.
0: Three messy gays in the news. Okay. Tyler Perry and Taraji P. Henson have revealed details now about Netflix's Why Did I Get Married Again? It's the sequel to Why Did I Get Married and to Why Did I Get Married 2. And so this is going to come out September 9th. And they show the returning cast members... Tyler Perry, Lamon Rucker, Sharon Leal, Jill Scott, Richard T. Jones, ooh, Michael Jai White, my girl Tasha Smith, and Taraji is going to be joining the cast as
2: so
0: well.
2: Much.
0: So that's exciting. It's going to be set at a wedding in Lake Como, Italy. So, yes.
2: Okay, budget.
0: Okay, we got a budget. Of course they do, though.
2: I know it's Tyler Perry.
0: All right, now Coco Jones recently was in her car and she was being very vulnerable and honest about realizing that she doesn't have everything figured out.

0: sound.
1: Sound in your thing. You know, when you probably have so many people telling you to be one way, especially when you come from Disney. I feel like there's a certain type of expectation.
0: Yeah, they expect you to be Disney-esque.
1: Well, I'll tell you who didn't come from Disney, Chris Brown. A jury has ruled that Chris Brown has to pay about $13 million to a woman who was attacked by his dog while working as a housekeeper. So jurors did determine that yesterday to Maria Avila for negligence.
0: $13 million?
1: Yes. She was asking for a lot more. I think she was asking for like $90 million or something like that. But this incident was back in 2020. She was taking out the trash and was attacked out of nowhere, she says, by his shepherd. And it's a Caucasian shepherd. Sorry, Dan.
0: You know those white dogs be out there.
1: But they're actually notorious for their use as guard dogs at Russian prisons.
0: Ooh.
1: And if you see those pictures, I mean, she got bit up. Chunks of her skin was missing.
0: Ooh.
1: All right, when we come back, under the radar, these are the stories that are not necessarily in the headlines. They're flying under the radar, but you need to know about them. There is this outbreak in the United States that's been going on. They're trying to find out the source of this illness, but if you've been having a lot of diarrhea lately,
0: ooh,
1: we'll give you some details. It's way out.

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1: 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I got news.
2: This is the news that relates to you. These stories are flying under the radar.
0: All right, it's Way Up with Angela Yee. It's me and Akeem Woods.
3: Oh, no.
0: Now, officials are trying to figure out the source of this parasitic infection that has been causing sudden and severe digestive emergencies. Explosive diarrhea is the actual emergency. And they're saying this explosive diarrhea has spread to over 20 states in the United States.
4: Ooh, do we have a list?
3: Oh, no.
0: Of all the states?
4: Yeah.
0: Well, definitely New York, but Alaska, Colorado, Connecticut,
4: Alaska.
0: Florida, Georgia, Louisiana, Massachusetts, Jersey, North Carolina. I mean, there's a whole list that has been reported. And it's called cyclosporiasis. It's a type of food poisoning that's caused by a parasite, and it's usually from eating contaminated food or water. I want to say my stomach has been bubbling for like the past week and a half, and I'm like, what is wrong with me? Oh. So maybe I have this parasite.
4: Oh, luckily I've been on a health journey, so my stomach has been fine.
0: It could be vegetables and produce.
4: It's not. Don't mess up my life.
0: Because they say
4: don't put that on me.
0: Pizza will kill it. If you have pizza, you'll be fine.
4: Girl, shut up.
0: All right, there's also extreme heat. So not only do you have diarrhea, imagine that in the extreme heat forecast. And that extreme heat is hitting the Midwest. Also here in New York, Chicago
4: has... If it gets
0: too
4: hot, I'm going to come over.
0: Okay. Why? You don't have AC?
4: I do, but it's just, I don't like it. But I'm on the top floor of my building. Heat rises, girl.
0: Oh, yeah. You're up there sweating.
4: I know.
0: Well, Chicago has activated cooling centers throughout the city, including at community service centers. New York City has as well. And so what they're saying the temperature feels like with humidity, 104 degrees in Chicago.
4: Angela, what do you think is worse, extreme heat or extreme diarrhea?
0: I think the combination. Hot diarrhea is awful. 109 in Detroit, 104 in New York City.
4: 104?
0: Yes.
4: Oh, no.
3: Oh, no.
0: 107 in Philly, 108 in D.C., and 111 in Nashville,
4: Tennessee. I think Tinder needs a new thing on Tinder where it could be you could swipe for men and women, but just looking for AC. Like, instead of trying to look for, like, love, it should be like, yo, do you have AC?
0: Yeah, because nobody's cuddling in the heat.
4: No, I just wanted someone with AC. I'll go to a woman's house if you got AC.
0: Well, thanks. That's why you tried to come over to my house?
4: Exactly.
0: I'll make you some lasagna.
4: Ooh, girl, I'm on a diet.
0: Oh, well, I'll make some and eat it in front of you.
4: Uh-huh,
0: all right, terrible. Well, that is your Under the Radar. Now, it is a Wealth Wednesday, so Haley Sachs is going to be joining us. You know her on social media as Mrs. Dow Jones, but she did not start off knowing all about finances. She has a book out called Future Rich Person. It's the new rules for building wealth. You're going to enjoy this conversation. It's Way Up.
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0: 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Hey.
1: Yeah, she back at it. Bring it, bring in the Mac. We up with Angela Yee is on.

0: freak, freak, and I know what has ever made you feel gay.
1: What's up? It's Way Up with Angela Yee. We have the Way Up Mix at the top of the hour. Plus, we got some more Yee tea for you. And Haley Sachs is going to be joining us on this Wealth Wednesday. She is Mrs. Dow Jones. She's got a book out called Future Rich Person, The New Rules for Building Wealth. She's pretty amazing. She also went to my college. Shout out to Wesleyan University. It's Way Up. Trap House Mob.
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12: Fox 13 meteorologist Chelsea Chandler, and dangerous heat continues across the Mid-South with a heat advisory in effect through Friday. Highs will reach into the upper 90s, but it will feel above 105, closer to 110 or higher in some areas. There's also about a 30% chance for a few pop-up storms later today. And while most of us stay dry, any storm that does develop could produce strong, damaging wind gusts. So stay hydrated, limit time outdoors during the hottest part of the day, and keep an eye on the sky this afternoon. We'll track it all on Fox 13 News.
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0: What's up? It's Way Up with Angela Yee. It is me and my guy, Akeem Woods, here.
1: What up?
0: And when we come back in just a few minutes, we'll have your Yee T. And Rich Paul, that's LeBron's agent, is talking about the conversations that led to LeBron leaving the Lakers. We'll tell you what he had to say. It's Way Up.

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1: She want the tea.
2: 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It's time to spill that yee tea.
0: All right, it's Way Up at Angela Yee. It's me and Akeem Woods.
3: What's up?
4: Oh, no.
0: You know that food came. We over here running around. but let's get into this Yee Tee. So, Bone Thugs and Harmony are going to be getting their star on the Hollywood Walk of Fame. Congratulations to them. Big Boy is going to MC the event alongside Exhibit.
3: Oh,
0: and that is going to be live streamed July 8th at 11:30, so a week from today at 11:30 a.m.
3: Okay, meeting at the crossroads.
0: I know. You know, it's the first of the month.
3: Mm-hmm.
0: And that's the Bone Thugs and Harmony song. Shout out to Cleveland. but that's good. They definitely deserve it. They're also on tour with Wu-Tang for the Final Chamber Tour in August. And they're doing their own tour as well this month. So, yay.
5: Get them tickets, y'all.
0: Oh, and speaking of Ohio, let's talk about LeBron for a second. Recently, Rich Paul revealed what went down in the conversation with LeBron announcing that he was leaving the Lakers. Here's what he had to say.
6: Took a day or so, and he called me back. He said, okay, I just want to have complete happiness. Okay, so if it's about happiness, then it can't be about money. I said, well, where are you at in terms of returning right here where we at? And he said, 80%. As the time went on, he thought about things more. It kind of went down. Once he got to a place to where he said, listen, man, you know, it's probably not the best thing for me to do. I probably would just go away from that. So and I said, are you 100% sure? And he said yes.
0: Okay. Well, there you have it.
3: Okay.
0: He's out.
3: He's gone.
0: Jalen Brunson, since we're talking basketball, has joined Just Salad as a partner and equity owner. That is one of America's fastest growing healthy, fast casual brands. They've also been engaged in a potential partnership since early 2025. He's a big fan of that brand, and he was looking for a local New York City based brand who he wanted to partner in the long term with that also aligns with his values. And he enjoys Just Salad. Their mission is to make everyday health and sustainability possible. So I like it.
3: Okay.
0: And it's good for them,
3: good
0: by the way.
3: Them.
0: It's great for them.
3: Uh-huh.
0: And Jalen Brunson, I'm sure right now, could get a deal with any place. And we eat at Just Salad, but there's a lot of competition.
3: Oh, yeah, the one downstairs, yeah.
0: Downstairs is Chopped.
3: Oh, girl, I'm going to lime. You know what
0: I mean. Yeah, you just made that up. But there is a Just Salad by where we record my podcast.
3: That's the one
0: And
3: we
0: so
3: go
0: when
3: to.
0: I'm down there, I go to Just Salad. But, you know, I feel like this is going to influence people to make that decision to go there. All right, now, according to

0: sources, things are all good between Cardi B and Latto. You know, they're both booked to host the same Essence Festival after party.
1: They had beef?
0: Well, remember, Akeem, I'm going to have to break this down for you. A phone call had leaked with Cardi B talking about Latto. Like, I'm not Latto, when she was beefing about Ice Spice. Oh. Talking to Ice Spice's manager. She said it worse than I just said it.
1: Of course.
0: And then Latto responded on her album, you know, on a song where she had a little something to say. It wasn't crazy. It was a little small dig. I guess something she wanted to get off her chest, even though Cardi B did publicly apologize.
1: Oh, that's nice.
0: But now there's no tension, allegedly, between the two of them. So that's good to hear.
1: That's awesome.
0: All right. Well, that is your Yee Tea. When we come back, we have Ask Yee. 800-292-5150 is a number. Any question that you have, me and Akeem are here to help you out. It's Way Up.

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3: 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Way Up with Angela Yee is on.

0: Woods.
1: What's up, boo?
0: He tells it how it is, or how he thinks it is. But it's time for Ask Ye, 800-292-5150. Call us up, ask us any question. 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If you need some help, we definitely are here for it. It's way up. 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
2: Brought to you by Top Dog Law.
3: What's up? It's Way Up with Angela Yee. It's me and Akeem Woods. What's up, Akeem?
4: What it do?
3: And it's time for Ask Yee. Don't give your toxic advice up here. I know you will. But we have somebody who wants to be anonymous today. And her dilemma is she bought a house, but she doesn't know how to tell her boyfriend.
5: So last year, I bought a house.
3: Okay.
5: And I'm so proud of that. You
3: Congrats. That you should be proud.
5: Yes, but the thing is, I haven't told my boyfriend. We have been together like 9 years. I've been voicing my opinion about wanting to own a home. And, you know, we just haven't been really working towards that as a team.
3: Mm-hmm.
5: So,
3: are you living in the house?
5: I'm not. It's actually being renovated.
4: Uh-huh. Okay.
5: I'm definitely going to move in probably the end of the year.
3: You bought a house. It's not like we bought a house. That's your boyfriend, not your husband.
5: Okay.
3: Right?
5: Mm-hmm.
3: And he hasn't been making the steps that you've been making towards doing this. Is he like a little bit of a hater or something?
5: Yeah, he'd be jealous sometimes.
4: Do y'all live together?
5: Or not, but... No, we don't. He has his own apartment. I have my own apartment.
3: Well, listen, I want to say your money is your money.
5: Okay.
3: I do find it, though, very telling that you did not tell him and you feel like he's a little bit of a hater and that he doesn't have the same drive that you have. And so it makes me question how much longer your relationship can last if you guys aren't aligned in that way. True partnership is we did this together. Whether he didn't have the money to do it, but he was supportive in other ways or cheering you on or, you know, helping do certain things, but you don't even feel like you wanted to tell him and it feels like you're a little nervous to tell him.
5: I am a little bit.
3: And this is a celebration. This is something that you should feel so good about. Imagine you gotta hide good news. That's never a good sign.
4: But also, it's not a good sign that y'all have been together for 9 years and y'all still have separate apartments. Girl, if you don't let this man go.
3: And do you want him to move in there with you?
5: I think that's where I'm stuck at. Because I don't know if I even want him to live. Because I have two apartments in the building. So I was thinking maybe he can rent the upstairs.
3: Do you believe that he's really going to pay you?
5: I mean, I'm just going to let him know, like, it's a new building, and I think you should move there.
3: So you're not going to be honest. See, that's going to be a problem if he finds out.
4: You know, I give toxic advice. Girl, be sneaky. You buy this house, and you have him think he's renting, and then all the time he's paying your mortgage, girl.
5: That's right. That's
4: I told you I'm toxic. Yeah. My advice.
3: But you could also have someone for real rent it.
4: You could do that as well.
3: Because sometimes, listen.
5: He is going to be for real renting.
4: Girl, that part. He is for real.
3: What I'm saying is, if things go left, you know how hard it is to get somebody to move out? When things go left, especially when it's somebody you care about and they mad at you and they squatting in your house and now we hate each other.
4: Okay.
3: You got to think like chess, you know? You got, if I do this and then he find out this and then he's doing this, then here's what could happen that could go wrong. And when somebody start getting mail somewhere, it's hard to get them out.
4: Girl, you're not wrong.
5: Okay.
3: You know.
5: That's true, Angela. Yeah.
3: But I'm just saying, you got to evaluate your relationship and why am I not wanting to tell my man my good news?
5: Okay, and it's really killing me on the inside.
3: Maybe what you need to do is explain to him, look, I made this decision, and for some reason, I was really scared to talk to you about it.
5: Yeah, because I just felt like it would have prolonged the process.
3: Yeah, let him know that and be like, and I just want us to have a discussion about what our issues are with each other and why I felt like I didn't want to share this news with you until I was comfortable with it. So let's talk.
5: Okay, let's talk. Thank you, Angela.
3: All right, well, that was Ask Yee, 800-292-5150, just in case you couldn't get through. 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And when we come back, Haley Sacks is going to be joining us for Wealth Wednesday. She has a book out called Future Rich Person, The New Rules for Building Wealth. You know her as Mrs. Dow Jones on social media. It's Way Up.

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15: Fox 13 meteorologist Chelsea Chandler, and dangerous heat continues across the Mid-South with a heat advisory in effect through Friday. Highs will reach into the upper 90s, but it will feel above 105, closer to 110 or higher in some areas. There's also about a 30% chance for a few pop-up storms later today, and while most of us stay dry, any storm that does develop could produce strong, damaging wind gusts. So stay hydrated, limit time outdoors during the hottest part of the day, and keep an eye on the sky this afternoon. We'll track it all on Fox 13 News.
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0: I'll freak you, freak you like no one has ever made you feel, yeah.
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2: Breaking news.
1: All right, two people climbed to the top of the Empire State Building. Akeem, I know you've been watching this.
3: I can see that from my house.
1: And they have a banner. It says, when the power of love beats the love of power, the world knows peace. Uh-huh. In addition to that, now there's also a marriage proposal involved. And so they propose. Now, crews are working to get them down safely. Apparently, it's a lot harder to get down than it was to get up.
3: Of course, yeah.
1: But there was a proposal. You saw, I don't know if they're protesting or what it is, but you can see the two of them hugging and everything right now. And, you know, we'll keep you updated.
3: Is it illegal to do that?
1: Absolutely.
3: Okay. Well, shout out to those people. White people?
1: Talk about it.
3: Probably.
1: Talk about a proposal they'll never forget.
3: Oh, that's crazy.
1: All right. Well, as you know, it is a Wealth Wednesday, so I wouldn't recommend doing stuff like that. But, you know, shout out to them. And when we come back, Haley Sacks is going to be joining us, a.k.a. Mrs. Dow Jones. Her book, Future Rich Person, is out right now. It's Way Up.

0: Mrs. Dow Jones.
1: Wait, hold on. We got to say New York Times bestselling author.
0: Mrs. Dow Jones.
2: Some of you might know her as Haley Sacks. She's a founder of Finance is Cool, which is a financial education company focused on making wealth building accessible. But there's so much more to this woman. Her book, Future Rich Person, hit the New York Times bestseller list recently.
1: I'm so excited because I've been following you for so long and I get a lot of great information. But welcome to the show. It's so good to have you here.
3: I'm so excited to be here. I'm such a fan.
1: You do go by Mrs. Dow Jones, and yes. Stacey was one of the first women and the first Black person to report from the floor of the New York Stock Exchange.
3: So cool.
1: What does Mrs. Dow Jones mean to you today?
3: For women, like, we couldn't get our own credit cards till 1974. Mm-hmm. We couldn't get our own business loans till the 80s. Like, I really look at us as, you know, basically like the first generations of women who really have the opportunity to choose and like to use money to like create the lives that we want. And so Mrs. Dow Jones to me, like, fun, flirty, cool name, but also means like, okay, I'm married to my own financial freedom.
1: Yeah.
3: I don't have to do anything I don't want to do, girls, and neither do you.
0: And one thing you do talk about, Generation Z, they also have this kind of dichotomy going on about feeling financially helpless.
3: Yeah. I call it in the book learned financial helplessness. Since 2000, wages have increased 7%. The cost of living has increased 67%. If you're in Gen Z, you have huge student debt. You feel like you're never going to be able to buy a house. AI is taking all the jobs. Like, you feel like the world is closing in on you and there's no opportunity. And so as a reaction, you decide to look rich instead of be rich. You're going to just like spend money that you don't have to live a life that you haven't earned because you feel like that life is so out of reach anyways. And I think it's really important, if you have that mindset, to take a step back and know that there is actually still so much opportunity to grow wealth. It just might be a different path and a different American dream than your parents told you about.
1: Right. Right now, I'm talking to Mrs. Dow Jones, aka Haley Sacks. Her book, Future Rich Person, is out right now. I mean, you have this Ibiza. Yes. So break down Ibiza and what that means for people as far as like identify, blame. Tell us about that. Just because I think that's a great method for people to understand their financial situation.
3: You can give anyone financial advice, but they're never going to take it if they don't first work on their identity and they first don't like heal their money mindset.
0: Absolutely.
3: And yeah, because my belief is where all your action comes from. So the first step is to identify. So like, what are the things that are holding you back financially? Is it, oh, I'm bad with money? So the next letter is B, so blame. So that's also, you can blame, like, because these factors are not just from inside of you. Like, you don't just fall out of a coconut tree.
1: Right.
3: You know, it's like they're coming from other places. And then the third I is ignore, you know? And so you have to actually take a step back and choose something different. And then Z is judge. So you're going to replace that belief with something else. You know, maybe it's like, I can do this, but I was never taught. Or, you know, like, there's still so much opportunity for me. Whatever it is you have to do to empower yourself, do it. And then the last letter, A, is act, which is the rest of the book, which are those really practical steps. But first, you have to really work on your identity.
1: All right, Haley Sacks is here. Mrs. Dow Jones, that's how you know her, giving all that great financial advice on social media. She's got a book, Future Rich Person, that's out right now. We have more when we come back. It's Way Up.
4: Pop that thing, let it clap, let it clap. Ride this while you sit on my
5: Let's
4: lap.
5: Go.
4: Spread them cheese, let me see that. Shake that like you out of control. That thing to your throat gets sore. Bend it on down, put your face on the floor. That to your legs can't stand. High freak with the word in the hand.

0: you wealthy.
1: And I don't mind sharing my wealth, dog.
2: Getting you straight financially, mentally, and physically. This is Wealth Wednesday on Way Up with Angela Yee.
3: What's up? It's Way Up with Angela Yee. It's a Wealth Wednesday. And right now we are talking to Haley Sacks. You know her as Mrs. Dow Jones. Her book, Future Rich Person, is out right now. You've said this in the book too. You cannot save your way to rich.
4: No. Like, you have to invest. You have to make your money work for you. A savings account, maybe you're going to earn 0.04% interest. High yield savings account, you're going to get 4% interest. But if you put your money in the market, it's compounding and you're going to get 8 to 10% interest. That changes your whole financial life. So it's important to also make sure that you have enough money to put towards it. But, you know, that's really the secret sauce.
5: You have 49% of Americans living paycheck to paycheck. That's up 29% in 12 months. There's no margin. There's nothing left over after paycheck. And this is, I think, so many people's reality now in this economy and this affordability issue. What do you tell a person like that?
4: You can't ignore that. A lot of it does come down to identity, though, where it's like, even if you can make the shift to like putting like $5 away, that will start to change your mindset into being someone who is more in control of their finances and who then maybe is going to take control in other ways. But I think it goes back to, again, trying to earn more. Like, so many people get lost in like the sunk cost fallacy of their jobs. Like, oh, I've been here for a long time. Yeah, they can't give me a raise now, but like in a few years, you don't own the company. You don't owe them anything. And it's like, even with the AI stuff, it's like the people who are going to benefit from AI are the ones who know how to use it.
5: Right.
4: So trying to understand who do you have to become to be a future rich person? This is every day building towards this.
3: Right now, I'm talking to Mrs. Dow Jones, a.k.a. Haley Sacks. Her book, Future Rich Person, is out right now.
5: You know, when you're in that state of financial stress, your IQ actually goes down by 13 points. And when you read Haley's book, when you listen to Angela, when you do just one thing different to alleviate that, your behavior changes. So you see more options. And I love your concept of action money.
4: So action money is basically the money left over after you deduct your expenses from your income. You might start and have negative action money because you're in debt. But what I've noticed is that a lot of people, before you take you have your aha money moment and you take this future rich person journey, you sort of are managing your money based on vibes and you're not really like in control of them. And so you might see that like $100 left over at the end of the month.
5: But you didn't see it before.
4: That's actually your most powerful wealth building tool. And there was a study from Goldman Sachs that people who make $300,000 to $400,000 are more likely to be living paycheck to paycheck than people who make under $100,000. And so, you know, it doesn't even matter really how much you're making. You can spend all your money. If you don't have that action money, you will never become a future rich person.
3: And you know, one thing I also learned was, even when I didn't have any extra money and I was living paycheck to paycheck, I still did start investing in a Roth IRA at that time. Cool. It wasn't much, but it was also like something I didn't really notice coming out of my check like that every single month. And so sometimes I think people feel like you have to have everything paid off to invest, but you actually can invest at the same time as you're paying things off. And it is a really powerful feeling.
5: The best part about Haley and lots of things is her book is called Future Rich Person. It's not here's how you get rich or anything about finances. She knows that money, it's about identity.
4: Yep. Mm-hmm.
5: And we are so happy that you were here. And do you promise you'll come back?
4: Literally whenever you want. I'm like so honored to be here.
3: You know, I've been wanting you on here for so long.
5: I know.
3: So I'm glad. But this is a perfect timing. Well, thank you so much to Mrs. Dow Jones, a.k.a. Haley Sacks, for joining us today. You can go ahead and pick up her book, Future Rich Person, The New Rules for Building Wealth. Watch that full interview on my YouTube channel, Way Up With Yee. And when we come back, it's your show. So you have the last word.

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3: Oh, yeah. It's that time on a Wealth Wednesday for Last Word. Akeem Woods is here with me today.
4: Oh, no.
3: Shout out again to Haley Sachs for joining us, Mrs. Dow Jones. 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
4: Tune in.
3: Future Rich Person. Her book is available now. Akeem, you outside?
4: I am always outside. You can actually catch me two places. June 19th, I will be in St. Pete. And also June 28th, I'm doing my hour show again here in New York. The early bird tickets are sold out, but there's still general admission tickets. AkeemWoods.com. A-K-E-E-M Woods.com. It's going to be in the East Village at a place called Sugar Mouse, 7 p.m. July 28th.
3: All right. I'm trying to see any updates for this Empire State Building stuff right now.
4: Ooh, do we have a picture of them?
3: Yeah, there's video, pictures, everything of them climbing and scaling the Empire State Building. It's a couple. Ooh. He proposed while he was up there. Yeah.
4: How do they get up there?
3: They scaled it. Okay. I don't know what's going on, but yes, we're keeping our eye on this situation. You guys should too. It's really quite weird.
4: Are they still up there? Or they haven't got off yet.
3: They're trying to get down, so I think they're being helped down right now.
4: I hope they're going to the jail.
3: You hope so?
4: Girl, yes, just because.
3: I think that's crazy. I would, but they have been arrested already. Okay, so there you go.
4: Okay.
3: They had a banner that they hung, and they got arrested after hanging that banner about the power of love.
4: And you know what the crazy thing is? Their marriage is not going to last. It's not.
3: They started climbing down about an hour ago. They kissed, they hugged, they took selfies. And they were taken into custody around 1 p.m. All right. Well, again, as you know, this is your show, so you have the last word.
5: Hi, this is Shakira from Tallahassee, Florida. I was just calling because I was wondering, what is it that men always want the commitment without giving up the ring and without being a proper leader? I was just wondering if you could ask that question to the world and maybe somebody could respond in with some answers. Thank you, sugar.
6: Hey, this is Frances Richmond from Ohio, Toledo, Ohio to be exact. I want to give my mom, Stefana Harris, a shout out. I'm shining the light because she's the strongest person I know. We've been through hell and back, and she still remains strong. Mama, I love you. This one for you.
1: Going way up, turn up. With Angela Yee.
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5: The U.S. looks to punch their ticket to the round of 16 tonight. 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
1: On September 16th, 1961, Betty and Barney Hill cut their vacation short and decided to drive home.
2: They were having difficulty finding their way around the city, and Barney decided he just wanted to drive home, knowing that they would arrive at their home on New Hampshire's seacoast at about 2 o'clock in the morning.
1: What they saw that night in the New Hampshire sky would change everything.
3: I began walking across the highway, looking up at the object with the binoculars, putting them down, shaking my head, saying, well, this just can't be true. I don't believe it.
1: A light in the sky.
2: At first, she thought of a falling star, but she realized that falling stars don't fall upwards, and that's what this one was doing.
1: 2 years later, the Hills would undergo hypnosis.
4: He's trying to start the car, yeah. It won't stop. And the vet are coming towards us. And I think, well, I can't get away from this. If I get the car door open, I can run in the woods and hide.
1: That became known the world over.
5: Dr. Simon gave me a post-hypnotic suggestion. He said, if I wanted to, I could sketch the star map. But if I didn't want to, I didn't have to. So about 2 weeks later, I sketched it.
1: Their account has been scrutinized.
6: Under the influence of hypnosis, especially if you're highly hypnotizable, you are even more susceptible to contamination and distortion.
1: By scientists, skeptics, theorists, and believers.
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1: 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Were the Hills confused about what they saw, or did they have an encounter with beings not of this world? 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

Happy Hump Day. Welcome in. It's K97, Memphis only, hip hop and R&B. Dola White checking in on your Wednesday afternoon. Got a big show today. Gonna play Ball Wars around 4:30 for your chance to check out Chris Brown and Usher live in Birmingham, Alabama. Definitely stay locked in for that. 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

0: 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Dolla White hanging with you on this hump day afternoon. 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Right now, let's talk about the Memphis Chicken and Beer Festival. 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It's a beer fest with a chicken twist. Got to be 21 because, I mean, beer's in the name. 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
1: Foxer team meteorologist Chelsea Chandler, and dangerous heat continues across the Mid-South with a heat advisory in effect through Friday. Highs will reach into the upper 90s, but it will feel above 105, closer to 110 or higher in some areas. There's also about a 30% chance for a few pop-up storms later today. And while most of us stay dry, any storm that does develop could produce strong, damaging wind gusts. So stay hydrated, limit time outdoors during the hottest part of the day, and keep an eye on the sky this afternoon. We'll track it all on Fox 13 News.
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Memphis only hip hop and R&B. Dolla White hanging with you on his hot ass hump day afternoon. I've got requests out of the way for D Moolah, Blow My High, Bloods, brand new music from Drake, Shebang, coming up as well. 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I'll try to get it on there for you, all right? 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

right, so possibly the world's most insane marriage proposal went down earlier today in New York City. We'll talk about that coming up inside of the Who Cares Hip Hop Report, so definitely stay locked in for that. Plus, classic music from Aaliyah, One in a Million, is on the way at the brand new Drake. It's your bang.

0: is only hip hop and R&B. I'm Naomi Dolla White, hanging with y'all this hump day afternoon. I've got requests on the way for Key Glock, She Ready, plus Young Miami Spin That coming up as well. Right now, it's time for the Who Cares Hip Hop Report. 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This is an insane story. Two insane people are now in police custody after climbing to the top of New York City's Empire State Building and staging what appeared to be a marriage proposal more than 1,400 feet above Manhattan. They were dressed in all black. They were wearing masks. Then they unfurled a banner which read, "When the power of love beats the love of power, the world knows peace." And then the man appeared to get down on one knee and propose. And there's not much room up there. You got to see the video. There's not a lot of room. This was insane. Like, to see him that high up, that's insanity to me. 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Like, I don't know. I got questions. We don't have time for that right now. 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
1: Call it how it is. 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

0: K97, who is this?
1: Chrissy.
0: Chrissy, are you ready to play random ass trivia for no damn reason, for absolutely nothing?
1: Oh, I can try.
0: All right, here's how it works. I'm going to ask you a random ass trivia question. If you get the answer wrong, you win absolutely nothing. However, if you get the answer right, you also win absolutely nothing. Do you understand?
1: I understand.
0: All right, Chrissy, here's your question. The Ignition remix was on what R. Kelly album? I'll give you a hint. It had the word chocolate in it.
1: Chocolate Dropper?
0: No, I believe Chocolate Dropper was like Kevin Hart's rap name. Chocolate Factory is the correct answer. So you didn't get that right. Which means you won absolutely nothing, but it doesn't matter. You won't want anything anyway, so who really cares? Thank you so much for playing, Brizzy.
1: Thank you.
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0: 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On K97, Memphis Only, Hip Hop and R&B. I am Naomi Dolo White. Coming up shortly, we'll play Bar Wars for your chance to win tickets to check out Chris Brown and Usher live in Birmingham, Alabama on July 29th. I'll explain how to play the game coming up in a few minutes. So stay locked in for that. Plus, classic music from Drake, Best I Ever Had, is on the way after Brand New to Baby. Let's pop that thing on K97.
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Key Glock, she ready on K97, Memphis only, hip-hop and R&B. Dola White hanging with you on this hump day afternoon. I've got requests on the way for Chris Brown and Defense. Plus, the song of the summer, Young Miami Spin That, is on the way as well. If you got a request in the meantime, hit me with it. Tap that red mic on your iHeart Radio app. Leave that request right there. I'll do my best to get it on there for you, all right? Right now, let's keep it moving.

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Just tap that red mic. Crash out with me, all right? Right now, Leon Thomas.

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